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7: A better life with Dr. Sanjay Gupta.
8: Eating a healthy diet is not only good for you physically, it can also keep your brain sharp as you age. According to a new study out of China, people who most closely followed the MIND diet slowed aging in key structures inside their brains by more than 2 years. The MIND diet is a combination of the Mediterranean diet, which we talk a lot about, and the DASH diet, which stands for Dietary Approaches to Stop Hypertension. All three of these diets are similar, but the MIND diet puts more of an emphasis on berries, beans, leafy green vegetables, fish, poultry, whole grains, olive oil, and nuts. You're not going to eat foods with a lot of saturated fat. We're talking cheese, butter, red meat, or anything fried. You really don't have to eat like this 100% of the time. That's the key. Just do the best that you can. I'm Dr. Sanjay Gupta, helping you live a better life.
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5: A better life with Dr. Sanjay Gupta.
6: Did you know that almost half the vegetables and more than three quarters of the fruit that we eat in this country come from just one state, California? Yeah, it's true. And according to a new report by the Environmental Working Group, a health advocacy organization, a lot of this produce is tainted with PFAS, which are sometimes referred to as forever chemicals. Why? Well, the EPA says pesticides keep America's food supply safe, abundant, and affordable. And of course, these chemicals are used in every state, not just California. Now, if you are worried, though, about how much you're consuming, the best thing to do is to buy organic produce, if and when you can. Organic or not, you should rinse all fruits and vegetables under running water. Don't use any soap. And as one epidemiologist told us, use a brush on sturdier items like carrots, potatoes, and cucumbers. I'm Dr. Sanjay Gupta, helping you live a better life.
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12: A better life with Dr. Sanjay Gupta.
13: Slowly but surely, AI is seeping its way into every corner of our lives. One area perhaps I didn't expect is diet advice. A new study out of Turkey found that chatbots are recommending to teen boys and girls that they restrict their daily calories to dangerously low levels and eat a balance of nutrients that are kind of out of whack. Remember, teenagers are growing, one pediatrician told us. If they aren't getting enough nutrition, it can really stunt their growth on a number of levels. And in extreme cases, it can lead to significant health consequences. Large language models, LLMs, they are designed to agree with you. So if you're looking to lose weight, they're going to push you pretty hard in that direction. They also sometimes don't know how to tell the difference between good information and bad information. And you know who does? Your doctor. I'm Dr. Sanjay Gupta, helping you live a better life.
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6: Recent survey conducted by Common Sense Media found one-third of teenagers prefer AI companions over humans for serious conversations. There's a term for that, social offloading. And experts we talked to warned that this habit could be stunting emotional growth, leaving an already isolated generation who came of age during the pandemic even less prepared for the messiness of human interaction. Sure, AI can help you polish whatever it is you're looking to say, but that's not very human, right? It's the messiness that makes our interactions with each other so real. It's also what makes them so validating, help us to develop our confidence, our voice, our deep bonds with each other. Psychiatrists we talked to encouraged turning to family or friends when you're struggling to express yourself. They are keen to help. I'm Dr. Sanjay Gupta, helping you live a better life.
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14: A better life with Dr. Sanjay Gupta.
15: Slowly but surely, AI is seeping its way into every corner of our lives. One area perhaps I didn't expect is diet advice. A new study out of Turkey found that chatbots are recommending to teen boys and girls that they restrict their daily calories to dangerously low levels and eat a balance of nutrients that are kind of out of whack. Remember, teenagers are growing, one pediatrician told us. If they aren't getting enough nutrition, it can really stunt their growth on a number of levels. And in extreme cases, it can lead to significant health consequences. Large language models, LLMs, they are designed to agree with you. So if you're looking to lose weight, they're going to push you pretty hard in that direction. They also sometimes don't know how to tell the difference between good information and bad information. And you know who does? Your doctor. I'm Dr. Sanjay Gupta, helping you live a better life.
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1: We tried a new game show hosted by Johnny John called What's the Deal with Tommy? 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
5: I kind of started a new life rule. 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
8: You ever wake up in the middle of the night or maybe first thing in the morning and notice drool on your pillow? Unless you're sleeping next to someone who hasn't already seen all your good, bad, and ugly, it's probably not that big a deal and not anything to worry about unless it's something that just started happening recently. When people drool at night, it's often because of a stuffy nose, acid reflux, or being a mouth breather. People who sleep on their stomach or side are more likely to drool than someone who sleeps on their back. But in some cases, drooling at night can be a warning sign of something more serious, like dental issues, sleep apnea, or even early symptoms of Parkinson's disease. If you're at all concerned about this, the best place to start is with an ENT doctor, an ears, nose, and throat doctor. They can recommend a sleep study to possibly get some answers. I'm Dr. Sanjay Gupta, helping you live a better life.
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3: If you're caring for an aging parent, you may feel quite often that you're alone in what you're doing. But you're not. Not by a long shot. According to a new report by the Pew Research Center, 10% of U.S. adults are caring for a parent over age 65. Millions more are caring for a spouse or partner 65 or older. Beyond the sheer numbers, this report, perhaps unsurprisingly, found a major difference in caregiver well-being between men and women. One psychologist we spoke to suggested thinking 5 years in the future and imagining where you are right now. Will you be glad you took something on, or regretful that you didn't? You also need to cut yourself some slack, he said, especially women. Don't try to shoulder all of the burden by yourself. You might need to ask for help before you burn out. You'll be so glad you did. I'm Dr. Sanjay Gupta, helping you live a better life.
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2: Kind of started a new life rule. 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
5: A better life with Dr. Sanjay Gupta.
6: Eating a healthy diet is not only good for you physically, it can also keep your brain sharp as you age. According to a new study out of China, people who most closely followed the MIND diet slowed aging in key structures inside their brains by more than 2 years. The MIND diet is a combination of the Mediterranean diet, which we talk a lot about, and the DASH diet, which stands for Dietary Approaches to Stop Hypertension. All three of these diets are similar, but the MIND diet puts more of an emphasis on berries, beans, leafy green vegetables, fish, poultry, whole grains, olive oil, and nuts. You're not going to eat foods with a lot of saturated fat. We're talking cheese, butter, red meat, or anything fried. You really don't have to eat like this 100% of the time. That's the key. Just do the best that you can. I'm Dr. Sanjay Gupta, helping you live a better life.
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3: Do you guys have things that you do to kind of center yourself? Because I watch power washing and car wrapping videos, and those calm me down so much.
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3: No. Power washing, separate, and then car wrapping videos, separate. Like power washing.
5: So you could power wash in like when a, you say, a deck or a sidewalk.
4: Right.
3: Driveway.
4: No, I know what power washing is. But are they like really dirty cars or are they just power washing a car?
3: Once again, we'll tell you that they are power washing are separate videos. And then car wrapping.
4: Okay, I thought you were saying power washing a car.
3: I know.
4: And then car wrapping.
3: Right. So I explained it again.
5: And that's why I was explaining. And then we were like, you made it seem like we were mansplaining to you. And then.
3: No, we were just explaining.
4: Because
3: you're stupid and missed it twice. So
4: what are you watching getting power washed if it's not cars then, Steve?
6: Time for a round of Free Beer and Hot Wings Show random questions. One of my favorite things.
5: Oh, yeah, yeah.
6: All right. Okay. Hot Wings, you are first.
5: Okay, great.
6: Choose a number between 111 and 150.
5: 122.
6: What's the most inappropriate thing you've done on company time?
5: Oh.
6: Hard, because so much of the things we do for this job are technically inappropriate on company time for most jobs. So
5: no.
6: You have to be by the industry standards that we're in, not by normal jobs.
5: I had sexual relations at work.
3: You just say sex?
5: Yeah.
6: In the building?
5: Yeah. Oh, yeah. I was on the air at the time.
4: On the air?
5: I mean, not like the mic wasn't on.
6: Was it
5: a
6: chair I sat
5: working.
6: In? Probably.
5: Yeah. Well, I wasn't in it, but it was right there. I mean, it was definitely in that studio.
6: Was it the Mount Pleasant one?
5: Uh-huh.
6: Yeah.
5: Yeah.
6: It's kind of a rite of passage there.
5: Kind of. I think everybody kind of did. And
6: especially when you're running those...
5: you're working weekend
6: those
5: overnight.
6: Those shows where it's like, oh, I'm playing the countdown. I have to hit a button 3 times an hour.
5: Mm-hmm. Yeah,
6: which is pretty much what we asked Tommy to do now. So... Best keep it out there.
5: Yeah.
6: All right.
5: Yeah. You know, I mean, you know, you're safe. You're working from midnight to 6 a.m. No one's around. It's 2:30 in the morning.
6: Yeah.
5: Girlfriend comes by.
6: On that radio station, if somebody from the staff came in, I guarantee they were drinking and driving.
5: Oh, definitely. So
6: kidding.
5: They wouldn't have remembered anyway.
6: Yeah.
5: So.
6: No, they don't, they can't tell you anyone there that they were there. Steve, no. Your turn. Choose a number between 111 and 150.
3: 132.
6: Have you ever wished bad things upon someone just because you were jealous of them? They didn't do anything to you. You just didn't like that they were getting ahead.
3: Probably. Yes.
6: Who was it? Do you even know?
3: Yes.
6: Okay.
3: So is that my last job?
6: Is this making you uncomfortable?
3: It was at my last job, and it was somebody who, it was the typical, everybody knows that they don't really do everything
6: anything
3: that they say that they do, but they just talk about how much they do.
6: And they would keep getting ahead.
3: And they would keep getting ahead. Yeah.
6: So what did you wish for? Did you wish for them to be fired?
3: No, just
6: car wreck or like, you know, a baby flies through their ear. Like, what were you hoping for?
3: Just wish for them to get caught in the lie that they don't really do the things that they say that they do.
6: I think everyone's guilty of that, right?
5: Is there less jealousy and more spite? Like that, you do have a reason because you're like,
6: jealousy,
5: I'm doing their job.
6: Like, they're just like, really good looking and they're smart and they're athletic and their family's perfect.
5: Yeah, how I felt about Hugh Jackman yesterday.
3: But in this case, it wasn't spite because it's not like all of their work was being dumped on me or I was the one that was responsible.
6: So it wasn't hurting you at all.
3: No, it wasn't hurting me in any way.
5: I see.
6: You were jealous of their free ride.
3: Yeah.
5: Okay. Yeah. You aspired to do that.
3: I feel like I'm, you know, busting my butt here. I'm at least at bare minimum, pulling my own weight, and this person is not.
6: Kelly.
4: Yes.
6: Same numbers, 111 to 155 or 150.
4: 125.
6: What is the most insane thing you've done while in a fit of rage?
4: Most insane thing I've done while in a fit of rage. Oh, I was dating a guy who was colorblind. I say this for a reason. And his ex, who, quote, I didn't have to worry about, called me, and he was there with me. And she's like, yeah, I was with him last night. Got your number out of his phone. Figured I'd call to let you know, like, we were sleeping together and he's a POS. And I was like, okay. And so I grabbed his car keys. I lived on the third floor of an apartment, and I chucked them into the park/foresty area outside of our apartment building, which you could see from my porch, knowing he was colorblind and never going
5: to
4: find him.
5: Yeah, that is awesome. Yeah, tough enough to find that with color sight.
6: That
5: is
6: a good one. Completely justified.
4: Yeah, he also lived 2.5 hours away. So he
6: nobody's bringing an extra set.
4: He had to call somebody who would drive that far to bring him that extra set and then have to drive his car and their car all the way back.
6: I'm not going to lie. I might not be a good enough friend to anybody if they called and said, hey, I've been cheating on this girl and she found out and threw my keys away. Mm-hmm. Will you drive 2.5 hours to bring me other keys? I don't think I'd do it.
4: Yeah.
6: I don't care who you are.
4: I had tickets to an Atlanta United soccer game too. They're a real fun soccer team to watch. And so my roommate really wanted to go, but I was obviously going to bring him. So I walked in, I was like, check this out. Told her what was happening. He was outside looking for his keys, obviously. And we got ready. We left. And by the time we came back from the soccer game, he was still looking for his keys. / waiting for someone who would actually come to pick him up.
6: Oh, what if you found him after like 2 hours and 20 minutes? Would you tell the other person you found him?
4: Like if I found them?
6: Yeah, like it was you. Like you lost your keys.
4: Oh.
6: And like, you know, it's more of an honest oops. And so they're driving. They finally get there right before they come around the corner. You go, oh, there they are.
4: No, I wouldn't.
6: You can't tell them.
4: Yeah.
6: Nope. Oh, boy. Those keys are gone. I'll never see them again.
4: Uh-huh.
6: You hear them jingling.
5: Mm-hmm.
6: Maitland, between 1 and 40, please.
7: 1 and 40. 33.
6: Oh, boy.
7: Oh, gosh. I don't like when you say that.
6: What is the most manipulative thing you've done to a person you were in a relationship with?
7: I think I've gotten this one before.
6: You did? Okay.
7: Yeah.
6: What's the most bizarre thing you've ever had in your refrigerator? Completely different.
5: Mm-hmm, very different.
7: Oh, I talked about her the other day. My roommate have a person in
6: you
7: my fridge.
6: Oh, my God.
7: No.
6: This is
7: but
6: bad.
7: But when I had my roommate from China, she cooked a lot of traditional, like, Chinese meals. Not, like, General Tso's chicken or orange chicken or anything like that. Like, actual Chinese food. And so there was one time I came home and there was just a full fish. It hadn't been filleted or anything, just a fish in our freezer. And it stayed there until after she moved out. And then I finally threw it away because I was like, what the hell is this fish doing in here?
6: That is strange.
3: Was it even wrapped?
7: It was wrapped in a bag from the produce section that still had the sticker for cucumbers on it.
5: No, barely wrapped.
7: So barely wrapped.
5: It's not just laying on the ice cube tray.
6: God.
3: Fish cubes.
6: Tommy, random question.
8: No. Oh, yeah.
6: Choose a number between 4 and 18.
8: 4 and 18. Let's do 14. I don't like when you do that either.
6: You have to trade bodies with someone else who's playing the game, in this case, the five of us.
8: Uh-huh.
6: Whose body and why?
8: Ooh. Yeah, I'll do Maitland. And why? Because I think Maitland is cool. And
3: luck not sounding like a creep here.
6: Awkward and weird.
7: Yeah, here we go.
5: Why else?
6: You think Maitland is cool.
8: Yeah, I just would feel more comfortable going into someone chill with, I guess.
5: Okay, so you'd be more comfortable going into Maitland.
3: Maitland. Okay, that's what you said.
7: Think about what you said, Tommy.
8: Okay. Man, I just can't say good things about you, can I?
6: Well, I think you did. I just think it was a bona fide risk from the drop of the puck, choosing one of the women to swap bodies with, because you can't not look creepy.
5: Yeah, because you're going to have to go to the bathroom. I mean, you're going to see the bits at some point.
8: It's a bonding moment. It's like Freaky Friday.
7: Yeah, I'd like to point out that like a month ago, Tommy said that he would least want to see me naked But now he wants to be in me.
6: Maybe. Maybe he wants your body so he can cover it with lots of blankets and other wraps all the time.
8: Yeah, I want your body so I can go to the church and get you in a nun school.
7: Tell him wow. You stop talking. Oh, man. Just stop.
5: That was what we used to refer to on this show as a toothpick joke.
6: Or a disjointed bummer joke.
9: Yeah. You got the candy shell.
6: You're made of toothpicks. I said that to a guy. You're made of.
5: The classic unfortunate bummer joke.
6: With a baseball. That's why you're so dumb.
8: Yeah. This is not my day.
9: I love how if we all just act silent, or if we all stay silent enough, Tommy will say something like that.
8: I was just
9: that.
8: Trying to fill the gap.
6: I know it. That's what we're counting on. Shh.
5: Yeah, yeah, I know. That's why you picked Maitland.
4: Nuns, am I right?
8: I want none of that, right, guys?
9: Girl.
6: Do you have any regrets about this?
8: Where's the crickets?
4: I mean, I would honestly trade with one of the guys just to know what it's like to have a front tail. That's, yeah. I mean.
8: Oh, it's fine if you say it.
4: Yeah, because I'm not saying that I want to be in you, Tommy.
7: Yeah, you just said, I wonder what it's like to have a cup boobs in a vagina.
4: Yeah, but I'd also want to know
6: Tommy
4: what it's like.
6: Does Tommy wonder that?
7: Yeah. Maybe.
6: I don't know what he has. Yeah,
4: but I'd pick Tommy.
6: Certainly not packing cans.
8: Tommy?
4: I'd pick you, Tommy, because you also have a twin.
8: Oh, yeah.
4: And I want to know what it's like to have a twin.
6: You wanted to see his twins wiener.
8: That's what I was going to say.
6: Like the same thing.
8: Yeah.
6: It's like a buy one, get one sale. If I'm Tommy, I'd see two wieners.
4: I just want to know what it's like to have a penis in general. And then I want to poop with one so I can tell Maitland about it.
7: Yeah.
8: You want to poop with your penis?
4: Yeah, well, with a penis.
6: I got big news. Still comes out of the butthole.
4: Yeah.
5: Still Dang doesn't it. Touch.
7: How did we word that yesterday?
4: You don't want to bong your, or nobody you know, bong.
7: Bonks their dong with the face of yesterday's Whopper.
4: That's right.
5: Yeah. No, it doesn't. It does not happen.
6: Now I feel inadequate, though. Like, I tried shoving it in there yesterday.
5: Yeah.
6: Maitland says I can do this, and I cannot. This is bad. All right. Well, Tommy used up all of our random question time with his ogling of Maitland.
9: You're going to nun school.
10: This is awkward.
6: I'll make a habit out of thinking turns you none more.
8: This is such a horrible moment for me.
6: Tommy, say one more thing to wrap it up.
8: Wrap it up. That's what nuns need to do with those condoms that they don't believe in.
11: Please talk longer next time.
6: More on the way. 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
1: Hello, Northeast Pennsylvania. We made it.
4: We got here.
1: Thanks for coming back, even though we accidentally stood you up last time because airlines are dumb.
4: Mm-hmm. Yes.
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2: Dang.
1: For the lofty sum of $250,000.
4: It would have been a lot then.
1: Josh and his team, which is probably his family, bought this place, and they have the restaurant we went to. We talked about it last year when we came here, and we went again last night. Noir Dark Spirits right in here. There's an ice cream shop that's the most goth ice cream shop I've ever seen. The tattoo place. This place, the whole building is amazing. But back to the Ritz.
3: Well, they spent so much money on just black paint alone for this
4: place. A lot of black paint, yes.
1: Built in 1906 by an Italian immigrant and accomplished wax modeler on his way to becoming the largest theater owner in the world, the Ritz building was first known as the Poli and hosted the likes of Will Rogers, W.C. Fields, and Harry Houdini. Harry Houdini played here.
4: Yeah.
1: That's what we say in showbiz, played here.
3: Right, yeah. Yeah, mm-hmm. Yeah, we played that. We played the Houdini stage.
4: Yeah, we played that room. It's a good room.
1: Young stage actor who went on to be a silent film star, Buster Keaton, would do shows here when it was called the Poli.
4: Oh, wow.
1: And then go across the street and work as a bartender get money to go back to New York City.
4: Wow,
1: that's cool. Built for $250,000. What would that be in today's money, Hot Wings?
4: A lot.
1: About $8.5 million.
4: Yeah, that's actually
1: which actually is pretty cheap.
4: Not that bad actually for today's dollars.
1: 1906. That is.
5: Question: are you telling us all of these theater facts so we don't talk about what happened last night at dinner here in this location?
1: Hey, settle down. Didn't even introduce you.
4: Yeah, hold on. Yeah, we'll get to that. But first, okay. I do want to talk about this room because I know when you're listening on the radio, you can't see it. But in a lot of theaters, I mean, you know, theater style seating, but this is like it's like terraced.
1: Old school, dinner theater.
4: So I feel like I'm in front of the Galactic Senate or possibly like the end credits of the Muppets.
1: It is. It's like it's like space C-SPAN.
4: Yeah, it's really wild. Everybody the way the room is set up. It's cool.
1: Yeah. Free beer, hot wings. Steve Maitland is in Northeast Pennsylvania for the first time.
5: Yeah. Thank you.
1: That's everybody. freebeerandhotwings.com.
3: We did.
1: Kelly is here too.
3: We kind of strong-armed them last year. We were just like, "Oh no, it's not if Maitland can come next year."
1: Yeah,
3: Maitland's coming next year.
1: We did that to everybody.
3: That's not an option.
1: We didn't hire Tommy so Maitland would stay home and babysit.
3: Yeah, exactly.
1: Mm-hmm. Last night was an adventure. We had a great time. Noir Dark Spirits. I love their food.
4: We did. The food was really great. That's not what anybody remembers from the night.
1: Nope. I bet it is.
3: I remember the food.
4: Yes. I mean, the phlebotomist rolls are very good.
5: Yeah. You just can't not flood no matter what room you're in, Free Beer. Water will flood the floors of any room, restaurant, building, theater you are in. Free Beer had a really hard time sitting down yesterday.
4: Sitting can be difficult for the elderly. And I know, but I've been working on it. I do Kegels, so this didn't happen to me when I sat down. But when everybody sat down, the way that the tables are, they have a very big post in the middle, so it's pretty easy for a knee to hit them, and it kind of rocks the table a little bit. And we all kind of bumped it and went, oops, no big deal. All the waters are on the table. Free Beer comes in like a bull moose and sits down and immediately decides everything on earth is fully load-bearing and hits it and nobody wants to know your details.
1: So anyway. Hold on. You're describing the second time. The first time, it wasn't the leg, it was the base. I put my feet on the base, not knowing it was there, and it came out most, and when I stepped on that, it was not flat on the ground. It also must have had some sort of podium underneath.
4: Must have, so yeah.
1: It propelled the whole table towards me, and that's when the biggest flood of the night happened.
4: Yeah, that
1: but
4: was...
1: later, I hit the center post, and it also flooded again.
5: He tipped over an entire restaurant cup size of water the first time.
4: Glass.
5: The first time, all over himself, and then the waitress was so funny. She was like, oh, well, that's a problem, and then took her sweet-ass time getting a towel and then had to come out with a mop.
4: An
5: there was so much water.
1: She and I actually made the team decision, mostly her, that we would just let the ice cubes melt and get them later on the floor.
4: Yes.
1: It had to happen.
4: Yeah. Oh, so that was quite a spectacle already. But usually when somebody does that, boy, are they careful after that.
1: That was.
4: And I mean, I think Freebeer probably was, but his level of careful didn't go deep enough because they did it again.
3: Like 20 minutes later.
1: We hadn't ordered drinks yet, and I had spilled the water they brought twice. Thank God I would have spilled a crown of diet. That would have been a disaster.
5: Yeah. It was fine, though, because the second time it just went all over Maitland.
2: Yeah.
5: Who was sitting across from him.
4: Yeah.
3: Well, she deserved it, you know.
5: What?
3: Because she was sitting across from Freebeer.
4: Yeah.
3: Everyone knows you don't sit near him.
4: No. Tidal wave Freebeer erupted and, you know, water has to go in one direction or another. In this case, both.
1: Historically, I haven't been someone who spills a lot. I do flood a lot. That's definitely true.
3: Well, it's
4: all
1: but,
4: time.
1: Yeah,
4: it's all part of your orbit.
1: In the last 6 months, I have spilled. So we have these 34-ounce water cups that my wife and I haul around with us all the time at home. I have spilled one of those so many times in the last 4 months that on more than one occasion, the first time to be funny, but now she's finding it effective. When Kayla will get me one of those cups of water, she uses packing tape to tape the lid on. She's making me sippy cups.
4: Yeah.
1: It's really like a preview because I am older than her. This is going to happen.
3: You need a camel
1: sippy
3: pack.
1: Cups, diapers.
3: Yeah, you just need a camel pack.
1: Doan's back pills. It's coming. It's happening.
3: Man. That was something.
1: That was the last mess I made last night, though, I tell you that.
5: I'm just thankful that you have a bottle with a top on it today. That's going to be good for the
1: steak. It's just sitting there.
5: Yeah. Just staring at you like, please don't assault me.
4: Yeah, make sure you always put that back on.
1: Thanks.
4: Yeah. A lot of equipment up here. A lot of friability.
1: Well, none of this carries electricity.
4: No.
1: Just the computers and stuff.
4: Yeah. Just the power strips.
3: I have a confession to make about something I did last night.
5: Okay.
3: I stole something.
4: You stole something?
5: Oh, yeah.
4: Okay, you stole something?
3: I stole something and all of you were there, but you just didn't realize that I stole it.
4: Okay.
3: Let's go back in time, like 24 hours or so. When we started the show yesterday, I told you guys about how I was having this ear issue where it seemed like something was clogging my ear and I tried to get a doctor's appointment and they couldn't squeeze me in. So I found out that there's like an ear irrigation place like 10 minutes from my house.
4: Yeah.
3: So I was like, oh, I didn't know that this business
4: an
3: existed.
4: Ear irrigator. Okay.
3: Yeah.
4: All right.
3: You go in there and they just like flush out your ears. And they couldn't fit me in either. Unfortunately, I called late in the afternoon. I knew that it was a very long shot of getting in there. So I've been for like the last 2 days, I've kind of had this like pressure in my ear. And I was like, man, I don't want to get on a plane because that's going to make it even worse. And, it's still there. I still have this pain in my ear. So last night we were at dinner and, we all ordered our dinner. We ordered our appetizers. And one of the things on the menu was something that we had last time when we were here a year ago. And they were like these little, like, cheesy, bready, what were they called? Like
4: the phlebotomist dough injections.
3: The phlebotomist dough injections.
5: Yeah,
4: so they're like little pizza doughs really, that you just shove marinara into with a gigantic syringe.
3: The syringe is where this story gets interesting.
4: Okay.
1: You stole the sauce syringe?
5: Oh my God,
3: it's like a cartoonish sized syringe and it's filled, filled with marinara, like Hot Wings said.
4: Yeah, I mean, they're sizable.
3: And I thought, that's kind of what they use at the ear, nose, throat doctor.
5: Marinara and all.
4: Oh my God. I can't wait.
1: I mean this to be insulting. That might be the most Italian thing you've ever done. Shooting marinara in your ears to get your wax out. I won't tell you you're an Italian fraud anymore.
4: I think the real problem with my ears is the lack of tomato paste.
6: Oh, now it's as good as new.
3: So I took that. I slipped it in my pocket as we were walking out of the restaurant last night. Josh, I'm very sorry. I have it with me.
4: So you stole.
3: You can have it back.
4: A saucer.
5: Josh is right okay. there.
4: I can't.
5: I mean, 10 feet to our right, Josh is right there. He's calling the police.
3: Don't worry. I'll bring it back.
4: I'm sure he really wants it now that it's been in your ear.
1: Text from my wife. I thought Steve sounded like he has a sinus infection. I bet he put a dirty water syringe in his ear.
4: I can't wait till you have to go to the doctor next week because you have an ear infection from marinara sauce.
1: Did it work?
3: No, it didn't.
1: Huh. So you're telling me those doctors that do that don't just get something from the kitchen in their break room and spray it in your ear?
3: No, the only thing it was weird. Good at was making my shirt really wet when, when a bunch of marinara-y water leaked back out of my ear and down my shoulder.
4: Thank God you decided to use that and not the meat cleaver that came with our entree.
5: The meat cleavers that came with their meals last night, Steve and Hot Wings both got these really yummy steaks. Again, this is all from Noir Dark right here in this building. Insanely good restaurant. And they, every meal, every drink has this theme to it. And those meat cleavers were so heavy. They're 4 or 5 pounds. And
4: well, yeah. Yeah, roughly 4 or 5 pounds.
5: It's so heavy.
1: Seems heavy.
4: Yeah, it might be a little on.
5: But
1: they were about the same weight as Hot Wings Jazzercise weights he uses at home.
4: Yeah. That's true, yeah.
5: I posted a video of Boomerang. I'm getting better at that, guys, in my millennial
4: you are,
5: age.
4: Yeah,
5: I'm finally nailing Boomerangs. And as I'm doing it, I'm sitting there, and I'm like, I wonder what I should caption this. And Maitland leans over, and Maitland, please tell anybody who does not follow us on social media what instantly came to her mind.
7: They clanked their cleavers, so I said something about from eating beavers to smacking cleavers or something.
5: It was so perfect.
3: Yeah. It's a great little boomerang, too.
5: It is.
7: Cute.
3: Here's the syringe, by the way.
4: See?
3: Still wet.
4: Yeah.
1: Still wet. Still a hint of the red sauce.
4: Yeah. Nothing a dishwasher can't take care of, am I right?
3: So I think I'm going to be looking for a local irrigation place today in Scranton, if anyone knows one.
1: You could stop being such a pussy.
4: Yeah.
3: It really hurts, man.
7: Well, maybe the sauce was the problem. Maybe you should see if they have like a nice Alfredo or something.
4: Oh, maybe. Yeah.
7: That's your problem.
1: I like this idea.
4: Good olive oil.
7: Yeah.
1: Well, we appreciate 97.9X having us here, the Ritz Theater, for hosting us. 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Monk Heating and Cooling, who sponsored every one of our shows, which is pretty awesome. So spilling the waters. Oh, by the way, later Steve wanted to take one of those phlebotomist bites with him.
4: Yeah,
1: and they were seated next to me, and so I put one in a little box for him. And I said, do you want sauce? And he said, yes. So I started to put the sauce next to it so he could use it how he wanted. And then I got yelled at for not injecting the sauce into the bite.
3: That's what they're
1: so
3: for.
1: Then I stuck it in the top, and I pushed down on that plunger like I was trying to win Jeopardy. And it shot out everywhere, and I had my third disaster of the night.
5: You were a mess last night.
1: Yeah, really I actually were. Said
4: like,
1: to Hopkins,
4: no
1: I go,
4: subtlety.
1: Jesus, what is going on? What is wrong with me?
4: You had accidentally zero chill.
1: But man, did we laugh. What a fun dinner.
4: Oh,
1: but and the ride back, I'm sorry. We were Mike was driving and sober. So he was probably super annoyed by us.
4: Yeah.
1: So Steve would have yelled at us.
3: Yeah.
1: He can't take it. He's a little bitch when he drives. That came up last night on the drive back.
5: Yeah, it did.
4: Yeah.
1: So
4: yeah.
1: Just to go back a little further, when I drove in Green Bay 2 years ago, I made a wrong turn down a street trying to get people to a football stadium, Lambeau, that I had never been to. Well, that's not true. I'd been there, but not in that direction. I wasn't driving. And I've been mocked for it for now 18 straight months. And Kelly reminded me, and I didn't say anything at the time because somebody was too fussy. But when Steve was driving from the airport in Nashville, we were making fun of him. And Kelly said, man, you're really free beer in this drive. And he was like, leave me alone. I'm driving. This is stressful. And I was like, well, this is a double standard because Steve was on me like marinara in an ear. And so when Kelly brought that up, it was like I was back in Nashville again, and boy, I freaked out.
4: Man. A lot of flashbacks.
1: Yep. I mean, I was all wound up because I was so hydrated from all the water I had spilled everywhere.
4: Yeah.
1: My underwear were still wet in spots where it wasn't pee.
5: Oh,
1: when
5: no.
1: I got home. That's how much water was on me.
4: Was that from the water or the excitement?
1: It might have been from yelling at Steve.
4: Yeah.
1: Really roped off a space down there. More next. It is the Free Beer and Hot Wings Show.

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0: this question on Reddit, and people got to work, and some of them are brilliant. One was said to someone, your level of confidence is amazingly bewildering to me because of everything you do to yourself. Something like that.
1: Mm-hmm. Okay.
0: It's much simpler than that. It's impressive how you manage to stay so confident. That is a great camouflaged insult, because yes. What it's really saying is you're an utter dumpster fire and a failure, but you think you've got it.
1: Yeah, you should not be confident.
0: How many people can think of someone that you could say that to and they would only hear it as a compliment, but you were absolutely insulting them? I can think of some.
1: Yeah, I can think of plenty.
0: This one, Maitland, how would this feel? You've just given, let's say you said, hey guys, I'm sorry. No, I don't want to make it a real thing. You haven't been late, but that was a thing for you at one point and at a different harder part or a different portion of your life. Let's say you back then, when it was very frustrating for you and for us, which is why we all worked our way through it. We knew you weren't into it either. Yeah. You cared. What if when you told us you were late and when we went in and you gave us the reason, if we looked at you and said, Maitland, it is really hard to underestimate you. That's pretty devastating.
2: I'd be really confused by it. I'm confused right now.
1: Yeah, that's very veiled.
3: It's hard to.
1: Whenever there's a negative involved like that, your brain has to wrap around it.
3: Yeah.
1: Hard to underestimate.
0: But it's really saying, like, every time I think something bad about you, you do it and go a little worse. That's really what you're saying.
2: Yeah.
0: It is really hard to underestimate you. This text just came in. My buddy's dad said to him after he got their tractor stuck in the field, you know, son, I really admire your ability to get out of these kinds of situations. Most people would start to avoid them in the first place, but you just keep doing it and then find a way out. Good on you.
3: Yeah, it's like a complice assault.
1: It's like you never learn.
0: A couple people have sent this one. Man, wisdom has been chasing you, but you always keep out in front.
1: Yeah.
2: There's one on TikTok all the time where people will comment and say, like, oh, I wish I had your confidence.
0: Yeah, that seems like a compliment.
2: But it's not.
0: No.
1: It can be, but yes, probably isn't most of the time.
3: It's situational.
0: If
3: it worked out well, then yeah, you do wish you had their confidence. But
0: Steve, I hope you have the day you deserve today. That could be.
3: I'm going to take that as a compliment.
1: Yes. I assume I will get the day I deserve today.
0: But that doesn't mean you're thinking that when you say it.
1: No.
3: What are you thinking when you say it? To me specifically, right now.
0: For you specifically? Yeah, I hope you have a good day.
3: The day I deserve.
0: Yeah.
3: Thank you.
0: But you could say that to other people and be like, well, I guess I'm secretly hoping you get hit by a car or a volcano erupts in your house or whatever.
3: That's like a Midwest passive aggressive email signature.
1: Mm-hmm.
0: Yes.
1: May you get the day you deserve.
0: Mm-hmm. Hot Wings, this is one for you.
1: Okay.
0: Give me some bad news.
1: I dented your car.
0: Well, you continue to meet all of my expectations.
1: Yeah, that's a bad one.
0: That we should have gone the other way around, though, because I dented your car a year ago.
1: Yes.
0: And that met expectations.
1: You met my expectations.
0: I thought your car was a garage. That's why I ran into it.
1: Mm-hmm.
0: Let's see. Oh, wow. You're the very top of the bell curve. That's kind of insulting. Kind of.
3: Is it?
0: No, because that person still did better than the rest.
1: The bottom of the bell curve. That means you're under average.
0: Maitland, how would this feel? You come in and say, guys, I have a idea for a new bit that we're going to do. Because that would be, you are more than welcome to do it, and I hope you do it. Mm-hmm. But it might be a little intimidating as you've just come back and you're somewhat new to the ecosystem and everything. If you did that, and then Hot Wings looked at you and said, Maitland, I plan to give that suggestion all the consideration it deserves. It's very condescending.
2: I walk away and be so sad and be like, well, that's not happening.
1: Yeah, well, it is very condescending.

0: Some things it does depend on how you say them, but that one, I was thinking about it even positively in my head, and I go, no, there's no way to say that positive. I want to give that all the consideration it deserves.
1: Everybody from the South is writing in saying, I don't know why you're wasting your time with all of these. Just say, bless your heart. Mm-hmm. Yeah. That one is universal.
0: Yeah.
1: Hot Wings, I think you've said a version of this to a number of people on this show over the years. Mm. I can explain it to you, but I can't understand it for you.
0: I don't know that I've said that to everyone.
1: No, I said a version. Because I know you and I at one point said to someone on the show, look, I can explain it slower, but not any better.
0: Yeah, I've thought it a billion times.
1: That wasn't meant to be obscured in its insulting nature. It was meant to be every bit as insulting as it sounded.
0: I definitely have said, I don't know how else to explain it. Ryan probably said, I'm not trying to be mean here, but I don't know what all other words to use.
1: These are all the things I know.
0: This is the only way I know how to explain this.
1: This is a favorite. It says, this person writes from upstate New York. I have a family member, as many of us do, that is very much into internet research and various theories about how the world is run.
2: Okay, so they're probably somebody who believes in, like, the Illuminati.
1: I think more specifically, without getting into it, but they're specifically very upset about the last presidential election still.
2: Okay.
1: And so it says, at a recent get-together, they lectured all of us about the things they've found out and the research and what's been going on with conspiracy-mongering tangent after tangent.
0: Okay,
1: yeah. And after she finished, my uncle said, now she's outraged at this point and trying to get everybody else on board. And my uncle looked at her and said, well, the important thing is it sounds like you're having a good time. That is an all-timer. 'Tis the season. That is a good one.
0: Yep.
2: It's like you're having a good time.
1: Yeah. We need to use that.
2: Yeah.
0: Yeah. That needs
1: to be used.
0: That's, yeah, I know. It's funny to me too.
1: Oh, remember when we realized that was like when Allen Iverson said that, because that was from the famous practice rant from now more than 20 years ago, when he's like, we're talking about practice. And eventually somebody said something and he goes, I know, it's funny to me too. But no one else was laughing. Mm-hmm. No one else was saying, yeah, you're right. You shouldn't have to practice because you're the best player and you try hard. No one was saying that, but that's how he took it. And so, yeah, we learned that day. The phrase was, I think we were celebrating the 20th anniversary of that impromptu press conference he called. We learned that day that saying, I know, it's funny to me too.
0: To anything that isn't funny is
1: great.
0: A fun response.
1: Like if the boss came in here and said, hey, we got some real problems. I need to meet you with you after the show. And we just said, I know. It's funny to me
2: funny
1: too.
2: To me too. I'll see you later.
1: See you later.
0: Bye.
1: I'll be in the parking lot. Back in a minute. It is the Free Beer and Hot Wings Show.
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15: Here's
3: what Hot Wings thinks.
15: Part of the sidewalk goes in front of this horse farm. And it took like one day after the pavement was on the ground. There's this massive pile of horse crap on it. Like they went, hey, a path. Let's ride our horses down it. And then they left it there. Horse people are, well, I can't stop my horse from pooping. Well, you can probably see it. Go get it.
16: What are they supposed to do? Use like horse poop bags?
15: They can put bags under the horse.
17: Yeah,
16: or, under the horse.
15: Got an idea. Don't ride your horse on the sidewalk that's meant for bicycles and walkers. They're not made for horses.
16: You want to put a horse in the road? What if he gets hit by a car?
15: Don't ride him on the roads. It's literally like a riding place. They have thousands of acres of land. Stay off the sidewalk.
18: Good to see you stay reasonable, Hot Wings.
15: Horse people are way too entitled.
18: We've all done this. You're on vacation somewhere. You're enjoying your time. And then you think to yourself, I'm going to go check this out. Everybody talks about that. Like, Hot Wings, you and you were in Vegas recently. You went to Hoover Dam.
15: Yeah, we drove by it.
18: Amongst things you did.
15: By the way, every part of that area looks like Mars.
16: Isn't it crazy?
15: I mean, it's awesome, but also kind of gross. I mean, it's just so hot and it's so it's so dead.
16: Uh-huh.
15: No vegetation. Everything's red.
16: Uh-huh.
15: It really does seem like what my brain says. If I woke up and somebody had transported me to Mars,
16: mm-hmm.
15: I'm on it.
16: Yeah, it's just that red clay, that red dirt.
15: It's wild.
16: It's so
15: it
16: weird.
15: Is wild.
18: All right. Well, did you find it to be a worthy stop just to take the photo and everything else?
15: You know, I don't know that I would have gone completely out of my way for it. It was right on the way, literally off the interstate. So, it was fine for that. It was impressive.
18: I always wanted to go there. And I wonder if that would be one of those things where I'd get there and go, all right. I've heard that Grand Canyon is, you get there, you look at it, you go, that is big.
15: It's hard.
18: Now what?
15: It's hard to wrap your mind around. I spent 5 hours at the Grand Canyon.
18: You
15: so,
18: did?
15: Like, yeah, I mean, I thought it was amazing.
18: Well, this
15: I really
18: is,
15: thought that was cool.
18: The 100 biggest tourist traps worldwide. Okay.
16: Okay.
18: They analyzed the 500 most most popular tourist attractions in the world to determine which ones are least worth the trip. And they divided it into several categories. So let's start with just people rating it tourist traps. Now, the United States dominates these lists.
16: Oh yeah,
15: we have great tourist traps.
18: Dominates these lists.
15: Every Buc-ee's is a tourist trap.
18: Oh, that's no trap, though.
15: I mean, it's basically Walmart with gas pumps.
18: Yeah.
17: Oh, don't say that. I said that once.
15: Yeah, but that's what it is.
17: People attacked.
18: Yeah, don't forget, Steve won't stop saying that. He said it again just now.
15: Yeah, Steve is always saying that.
18: All right. What is the number one most often referred to tourist trap in America? I'll give you some of the raw numbers. It has been reviewed 10,000 times. And its frequency is, I'm surprised, it's only 1.3%. That's enough for first place where people use the word tourist trap in the review. I actually would have guessed higher.
15: Because I'm thinking like big ball of twine, but also like Times Square to me is like a tourist trap. Like, I've been to Times Square. You go, oh, I'm going to go to Times Square. It's going to be amazing. You can get there and you go, God, it's just a lot of lights and it sucks.
18: Times Square is fun to walk through and go, I've seen this on TV.
15: But it's an ESPN eatery. And Bubba Gump's, Planet Hollywood or whatever. You go, eh.
16: What about like the Washington Monument? I think people probably go there and they're like, oh, cool.
18: There's nothing from D.C. in there. I think part of that is there's so many there. If you enjoy the Washington Monument, you're a 10-minute walk from the Lincoln Memorial and the Jefferson Memorial and FDR's Memorial, and it's not far from the Vietnam Wall and
17: Statue of Liberty.
18: All right. Nope.
16: Oh, yeah.
18: I've heard, though, that one's like, you could just see it from Jersey or
17: it was cool when I was a kid. We took a class trip there. That was cool.
15: I think it would have been cool. I don't know. Can you go in? You used to be able to go in it.
18: Yeah. I think you can again now, but not for a long time.
15: I wasn't sure if you could. But.
18: All right. Have any of you been to the Four Corners Monument?
17: No.
15: No, but that would be probably pretty underwhelming.
18: Because
17: I bet it's like Hot Wings described. It's probably dusty and red.
18: Well, and it's just, it's like a big gravestone, right? That says this is where the four corners of the states come together.
15: It's a big flat disc. And then, they've got where the actual boundaries are for the four states. And it looks like a big compass on the ground. I haven't been there, but I've seen plenty of photos of it. And it's just like, yeah. Oh, now what?
18: I mean, I always think of the Simpsons episode when I think Lisa says, how long do we have to stand in four different states?
15: Yeah. I mean, that's really all it is. I guess, you know, you put a, you know, each hand and each foot and you go, all right, well, I've done it.
18: Waldrug in South Dakota, Mount Rushmore.
16: Okay, wait, I've been to Waldrug and Waldrug is cool. I liked it. It's a total tourist trap, though, but it's cool.
15: Yeah. Yeah, its whole existence is tourist trap.
18: I think some tourist traps, you go there knowing that's exactly what it is, and that's what makes it fun. I bet you that's one of those.
15: Some are fun. When I took the boys to the mystery spot right across the bridge in St. Ignace, Michigan in the Upper Peninsula, we ended up having a blast.
16: Yeah.
15: I mean, it's a total tourist trap.
18: This text, the entire town of Gatlinburg, Tennessee.
15: Yes.
16: True. Yes.
15: It is.
16: Agreed.
15: And the attached Pigeon Forge and Silver Dollar City. It's all.
17: Well, I mean, I was shocked when we drove through Gatlinburg, how everything was Ripley's. So that right there is an indication. Like Ripley's, believe it or not, museum, but then Ripley's water slide, Ripley's mini golf, Ripley's everything.
15: Yeah.
16: Is the Louvre on there?
18: The Louvre is not on there.
16: Man, I know people get on me about this because it's this beautiful museum in Paris. It's a tourist trap. It's like a shopping mall in there now. It's crazy. And it's so crowded. Well, when I went, it was so crowded. I had my first ever panic attack, which was crazy.
18: Wow.
16: I couldn't get out. I was like, there's so many beautiful doors that are like massive and they're all locked. And the lady was like, yeah, you got to kind of walk through here and then there to get out. It's just like when you go, and this is going to sound like a terrible comparison.
18: IKEA.
16: Yes, IKEA or how Hot Wings described Vegas.
15: The casinos.
16: Yeah, because they're all attached and, you know, you've got these like amazing things in there. And then, yeah, you've got like a Ripley's. And that's how the Louvre was. I was like, there's this amazing museum with all kinds of history. And then to the right is a food court.
18: Right.
16: It just felt weird.
15: Yeah, I agree. Some things are amazing, but they're so popular.
16: Yeah.
15: That it's not worth it.
16: Yeah. It's like, pretty well, like, on the outside,
15: can I go in off hours? Can I pay for that? I'll do that.
18: When we went to the Alamo in San Antonio, we were there for radio camp.
15: That's underwear.
18: And the Alamo, you go in there and there's lots of requests. They're like, this is a place where a tragedy took place. So please treat it with the respect. And gentlemen, I think they asked gentlemen to remove their caps and everybody's supposed to talk in a hushed tone. As soon as you go back outside, you're across the street from a Ripley's Wax Museum with a wax Jimmy Kimmel holding a jackalope in the front window.
15: Yeah.
18: Like, this is not very somber.
15: Yeah, it is wild. That's one of those places. It's kind of like when you see photos of the Great Pyramids and all that, and then they show how close it
18: from
15: is
18: the other angle
15: to a Pizza Hut. Mm-hmm. And you go, oh, that really, and that's how the Alamo was. I pictured that out kind of in its own little wilderness area, sort of away. And then, when you realize a subway is literally across the street. Right.
18: Tony of Lansing writes, I took a trip out west specifically to go to the Four Corners, and it was closed. How can that happen?
15: They closed the states?
18: Yanking our chain.
15: Yeah, isn't that a national park? I mean, was there a forest fire or something?
18: The side quest was fine enough. The center of the contiguous United States near Lebanon, Kansas. What's there? A picnic table, a chapel, a plaque, and a flag. A masterpiece of understatement.
17: Oh, yeah, I remember it from that Jeep commercial with Springsteen where he was in the middle of the country. He was trying to bring the country together, and then he got a DUI like a day later, and they pulled the commercial.
18: Yeah, I was going to say, why don't I remember that commercial? Yeah. Oh, it only aired once.
15: Yeah.
18: All right. Other things from the United States. I'll give you just the United States ones. Well, mostly. Number two, the Salem Witch Museum in Massachusetts. That's 3, Calico Ghost Town in California. 4, Crazy Horse Memorial, South Dakota.
16: Oh, BS. That is cool, too.
18: The UFO Museum and Research Center in New Mexico. And then number 7, Voodoo Donut, Portland, Oregon. It's just a donut shop. You're the one trying to make it into something else.
16: That place is delicious.
15: but that's not a reason to go.
18: Is this triggering for
17: Kelly's got a Kelly's got beef with everything on this.
15: Kelly, are you the type of person that when they opened up a Krispy Kreme in your town, you stood in line for 8 hours so you could get one free donut? Mouth.
18: Finally, something people are impressed when I gargle it.
16: Krispy Kreme is royalty in Atlanta, Georgia.
18: It's royalty. It's just a glazed donut.
16: Just a glazed donut. You shut your mouth.
18: You can go to any donut shop and get glazed donut.
16: You don't like glazed donuts?
18: I don't. No, I don't. I don't like Krispy Kreme at all.
16: That is a lie.
3: I like glazed donuts.
17: Yeah, but I don't.
18: But I don't want glaze on all my donuts, though. If I want a glazed donut, I'll just get one.
3: Yeah. Have you ever? I've never seen anyone who is actually excited by their dumb light being on. Ooh, we're glazing donuts. Wreck the car and let's go in.
16: They're hot now. That's how you know.
18: I would say of like the 48 donut shops in the immediate vicinity, I would be least excited if someone showed up with Krispy Kreme.
16: Oh man, they're just so like bendy donuts. You know, they're not like the cake ones. Bleh. They're like legit donuts.
17: Howings, what donut shop would you most like somebody to show up with donuts from right now?
16: Oh man, if only they were so good you could actually remember their names.
18: There's a lot of them.
16: Are there?
18: Yeah.
16: Other than Krispy Kreme? I don't think so.
18: I don't know. I just eat the ones that show up here.
3: Yeah, that's a good point.
18: I only remember the ones I don't like.
17: More we'll eat any donut that shows up at
18: this
17: place.
18: Yeah, I love donuts.
3: More places that are tourist traps that Kelly will defend vehemently. The Amana colonies in Iowa. It's just towns.
18: Oh, you know, the one I've always heard, and it got referenced yesterday or the day before, is Plymouth Rock.
3: Plymouth Rock is on here.
18: Is it
3: the
18: because
3: house
18: it's so
3: on
18: small.
3: The Rock in Wisconsin. Don't know what that is. Niagara Falls, specifically Skyline Tower in Canada.
16: Okay, yeah. So Niagara Falls is weird because it's so big. And then I don't know about the Canadian side, but the American side you turn and it's all tourist traps behind it.
18: Sure. Well, which, the Canadian side is too, but the Canadian side is better. Like,
16: okay, that's what I've heard.
18: The falls are much better.
16: Yeah, that's what I've heard.
18: Yeah.
3: Elvis Presley's Graceland in Memphis. Winchester's Mystery House and Ben and Jerry's Ice Cream Factory. But that, what? Of course that's a tourist trap. It's a factory.
18: Yeah, I mean, they're all, yeah, definitely.
16: I feel like if you've seen Willy Wonka and the Chocolate Factory and then you go and tour any kind of ice cream or candy or chocolate factory, you're just going to be underwhelmed and disappointed.
3: Yeah.
16: Because you can't lick a wall there without looking stupid.
18: Yeah.
3: Voodoo Donut was also rated as the most overrated attraction worldwide, according to the reviews.
16: Rude.
18: It does seem strange, though, that you would go to like an amazing city and like tops of your list is just to go to a donut shop.
3: Steve, you've been
18: so that you can get Captain Crunch on a donut.
3: Steve, you've been to the number 11, the 11th biggest tourist trap or most overrated tourist trap in the world. Can you tell us? Can you guess what that is?
17: Is it where I ran my marathon?
3: No.
18: Is it the Parsippany Mall?
3: No. It was a
17: freaking treasure, Hot Wings.
18: I don't even know. There is one. I don't know.
17: I'm sure there is.
3: No, it was a side quest when you went to the royal wedding, Stonehenge.
17: Oh, yeah. I didn't hate that as much as everybody else does.
3: Really?
17: No. I thought it was, I mean, it's.
3: Just ahead of that is Old Faithful.
16: Yeah, a little. But,
3: Old Faithful, it's part of the entire park, right? I mean,
16: yeah, but I mean, you drive up to Old Faithful, it goes off like every 90 minutes or something like that, whatever.
3: Oh.
16: And then, so you just kind of stand around and wait, and then they've got benches lining the entire geyser. Mm-hmm. But there are a bunch of other smaller geysers around and way cooler things that you can go and see,
3: really?
16: In my opinion. Yeah.
3: Others that they had on there, Times Square, Four Corners again. The Space Needle in Washington State, the Hollywood sign.
18: I've heard that. It's like you get there and you go, all right, because it's just in, there's just neighborhoods around.
16: Yeah.
19: Kelly mentioned the Louvre. What about America's Louvre, the Bass Pro Pyramid in Memphis, Tennessee?
16: I've never been there.
17: America's Louvre.
16: I want to Google this.
18: I mean, I love me a good Bass Pro Shops or Cabela's, but I've not been to the Mecca. Not been to the epicenter of it.
3: Apparently you haven't lived.
18: No, I mean, is their freshwater aquarium even more magnificent than our local one?
19: You know, I've never actually been there.
18: Oh,
16: my God.
19: That would be the only reason I'd go to Memphis.
18: Okay, maybe we should all go together.
3: Oh, yeah, the old pyramid.
19: Yeah.
3: Pretty sweet. I would go there. It's where the Grizzlies used to play.
18: Wow. Mm. That would be a big Bass Pro Shop.
3: That's really big.
18: Wow.
3: Really big?
18: My God, they must have so many hiking shoes.
3: God, I wish we could have 17 more fishing poles by the pyramid.
18: Anything for you.
15: Put a few more bass in this one. Check out the trout. Got some carp from the Tennessee River in there.
18: More on the way. 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
9: Men who wear V-neck t-shirts with too much visible chest hair. 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
10: V-necks are hard.
9: I can't pull it off. They're hard. It's either too deep and all of a sudden you're like, man, that dude has cleavage.
10: Yeah, you don't want to be a man with too deep a V.
8: You can be a fancy idiot too by signing up at freebeerandhotwings.com.
9: Do you speak like a rude person? You're probably thinking, no, of course I don't. Or some of you, with pride, are like, yeah, I do. Because we all know there are certain people who are, like, proudly buttholes.
10: Yeah, I don't.
9: Which usually is a shield for the person who's very sad about themselves, but whatever.
10: Or they're just an a-hole.
16: I do love being challenged to channel my inner butthole at certain times.
9: You do?
16: Uh-huh.
9: Like, for example?
16: Like when people are being rude, and then you give them that moment to be like, Are you intentionally being rude? Like, yes. Do you get to spar? Yeah. So you get to show that you can be rude back. I do like that in certain situations.
9: Yeah. We've seen you do that a couple of times. Like, oh, this is what we're doing.
16: Okay.
9: We've reached the point in our relationship. We get to criticize each other's personal appearance and the way we behave.
16: All right.
9: Great.
16: Watch me take my gloves off.
9: I feel that.
16: Uh-huh.
9: I feel that for sure. These are 7 poor speech etiquette phrases you should never use at the risk of being accused of being rude. Okay. Also, when I said that to you, I pointed at all of you. Sure, that's rude too. Number one, bet you say this because everyone does. Do you want to? Like, do you want to go to lunch with me? Or do you want to go ahead and grab that and help me carry that to the car?
17: Nope, never said it.
9: You've never said, no. Do you want to? What do you say instead?
17: May I allow you to go with me?
9: Never heard you say that.
17: Uh-huh.
9: Seems like a lie. Do you want to go ahead and try that again?
17: No, that's rude.
9: It is.
10: That is rude. I just say, do it, hoe bag. But they only to men.
9: They say you should state your request directly. Don't say, do you want to, when they don't actually have a choice.
10: But that's still a request. Like, do you want to go to lunch? I mean, nobody has to go to lunch.
9: Well, that one is. But if you're in a management situation and go, hey, do you want to go ahead and empty out the refrigerator? When it's really more of a command.
10: Oh, wow. Yeah, that's.
9: They say it's courteous to broach the request by saying, will you do me a favor? People like to pitch in, but they don't like to feel manipulated. I do not really hear a difference between those two.
16: Like, will you do me a favor and go to lunch with me?
9: That was just an example they gave on Do You Want To?
16: Oh, I see.
10: Yeah, that one to me seems so much more benign than, hey, you want to go ahead and clean out the fridge?
9: Hey, do you want to take...
10: That's a task, not like lunch.
9: Do you want to take the trash out?
10: Yeah.
9: I've learned I can't say that with the kids because they will say, no, thank you.
16: Also, it's a hell of a lot harder to tell somebody, no, I don't want to do you a favor. Like, if somebody came to me and said, you want to do me a favor? No.
9: Though whenever
17: that's tough. Yeah.
9: Whenever someone says, hey, will you do me a favor? And then they pause and don't say what it is. My thought is probably not based on how long the pause is.
16: Tell me what the favor is. Ask me, like, you want to go to lunch? Is that the favor? Absolutely.
10: Right.
16: Do I want to clean your cat box? No.
9: Yeah.
10: Yeah. I don't think you should ask it as a favor either. I mean, if somebody needs to do something and you're the boss, then I can see where you might say, hey, you're not going to want to do this, but I need you to clean out the fridge. Fine. Like, yeah, that sucks. But yeah, hey, do me a favor and clean out the fridge. That's no different than, hey, why don't you go ahead and clean that out? Hey, do you think that'd be fun? You want to do that, I bet.
9: What if he just said, after you're done with this, clean the fridge out?
10: Yeah, just do it. Yeah, just say
9: that
10: what it is.
9: That feels rude.
10: It does, but
9: it's very direct.
10: Say what it feels it is. Rude.
17: It's weird, though. I would rather that, though. I'd rather have that.
10: Yeah, and I think that's what they're getting at on that list, by the sounds of it. Just be direct.
17: Yeah.
9: So if I were going to say, hey, Steve, I'm going to send you something. You don't want me to say, do you want to go ahead and put that up on the screen? You want me to say, put this on the screen?
17: Yeah, that's totally fine.
9: I probably have,
17: especially in an employment situation. Like I understand that, like it's my job. Like if you're sending me something and you want me to put it up on the screen, yeah, of course. You don't have to ask. You don't have to be polite and flowery about it. You can just be, oh, throw this up on the screen.
9: I don't feel like either of them is that big of a deal.
10: No, I think
9: that's for sure.
10: I think rudeness is all stemmed in tone.
9: Yeah, really. Even when I ask nicely, it's rude. Yeah. Number two, here's the thing. You're not supposed to say, here's the thing.
17: No, I've never said that either.
10: I mean, it's a verbal crutch, but I've probably said that.
9: This phrase insists that whatever follows will be final, authoritative, and conclusive on the subject at hand. If you're offering an opinion, consider prefacing your remarks with, I think. My voice heard you're not supposed to do that. It's obvious it's your opinion. You don't need to say, I think. Also, I don't pay attention to that one either. I definitely say, here's the thing.
16: Oh, definitely. Me too. I also say, I think.
10: I'm sure I do.
9: Here's another one you're not supposed to say, right? For example, well, it's the time of the season, right?
16: Oh, it's insisting that other people like agree with you.
9: Yeah.
16: Kind of thing.
9: We've never seen anything like this, right?
16: Wrong. You're wrong.
0: My mom adds a qualifier like that where she'll to everything goes, does that make sense?
9: Oh,
16: does that make sense? That is so rude.
0: I hate that because she'll say, yeah, you know, it really makes sense because blah, blah, blah, blah, blah. Doesn't that make sense? And I'm like, you just said.
9: Does she say it after like obvious things? Like if you're going to make a tuna sandwich, you want to have something in there to, you know, lighten up the tuna. It's not just going to be dry. Does that make sense?
0: Yes. She does that.
9: Like, so even on something where like, yeah, of course.
0: Mm-hmm.
17: We had somebody, Annette and I encountered somebody like that. Like back around our wedding, we were booking our honeymoon and we ended up just going through a travel agent just because it was so much easier, saved us so much money. But yeah, the same thing. The person that we were dealing with couldn't have been more helpful. But every single thing, she'd be like, okay, well, I'm going to send you your confirmation number. Does that make sense? Mm-hmm. And then when you get to the airport, you show them this. Does that make sense? And then once you're on the bus on the way to the resort, they'll give you a bottle of water. Does that make sense?
9: It does make sense.
10: How would that not make sense?
17: Then no. It'd be one thing if you were explaining something that was really complicated,
9: right.
17: But, you know, pretty easy.
9: Years ago, when I thought I was going to do radio sales, I went to a radio conference it was a sales seminar for this guy to teach people how to be better at radio sales. And one of the big things he talked about was when you were presenting to clients, as you go along, as you're showing them, like, what you're going to sell them, like, you know, the gold, silver, or bronze package of this many advertisements for this much money. He said, as you're going, just keep... every once in a while, just stop and say, does that make sense? Fair enough. Or just say, fair enough, because you get them saying yes, mm-hmm. and they don't want to say no. So for a long time, I was fair enough in everything. And because I really wanted to do well.
10: Yeah, yeah.
9: And it didn't work. Number four, the phrase you're not supposed to say. Well, figure out a way.
10: That is, I'm washing my hands of it. So
9: they said,
10: figure it out. I mean, it is.
9: They say this is a complete conversation ender, and it's mean. Well, when you say it, you mean it to end the conversation, because you only say that to someone if they're complaining about something you ask them to do. Like when my kids say, I don't want to do my homework. I can't find a pencil. Well, better figure it out. In that case, I mean it as a conversation ender, and I want it to be a little rude.
17: Yeah.
10: But like, sometimes it's
9: find a genie pencil.
10: But sometimes it's just that people don't understand something and they need it explained.
9: Well, they better figure it out.
10: I've seen that happen too.
9: Yes.
10: Like, oh, could you tell me that one more time? Oh, no, just figure it out.
9: You know, yeah.
10: Okay. Well, that's going to go.
9: All right.
10: Yeah, I'm sure they will.
9: Can you say that in a nice way?
10: No.
0: I use that when, like, you're trying to help somebody come to a solution about something, and every single thing, they just shoot it down. They shoot it down. They're like, well, no, that won't work because of this, and that won't work because of this. So then I just say, well, then I'm really out of ideas on how to help you, but good luck.
9: Yeah, which is the same thing.
0: Yeah. Yeah, you'll find your own way.
9: You'll find your way.
10: Hmm.
9: They say instead you should say, well, let's talk about it and figure out a way. We were already talking about it, and that person would... You only say that to someone if they're doing what Maitland said.
16: Mm-hmm.
9: Well, figure it out. Right?
16: Yeah.
9: For the most part. Hot wings is an example I've seen before.
16: I really enjoyed that about my last job, which was really high stress. But in the beginning, when they were just training me on how to be an executive producer, we worked with somebody who we called Mr. No, because he would shoot everything down. And they told me, I had to be the middle person between me and them and Mr. No. And they said, you can't tell us no, because he always will. So you have to find a way to do what we want. And that didn't mean that everything they wanted had to come out perfect from A to Z, but I could go to them and say, look, you wanted to ride in on the concert on, you know, Velociraptors. I can't do that. But what I can do is we got a salesperson at this Honda spot, and they've got some badass this or badass that.
9: Yeah.
16: And they're willing to donate whatever, whatever. And man, they were like, perfect. You didn't come to us with a no. So it was a really good way to challenge me with a stern way of saying it. But
9: yeah.
16: I didn't mind it, because now when we talk about stuff, especially like live shows and things like that, you come up with these ridiculous ideas. And if somebody immediately says no to you, it's like, well, I know that this is ridiculous. We're not going to fly in, you know, on dragons, but it's funny to think about it.
9: Yeah.
16: And then we find a way.
9: Mm-hmm.
16: But yeah, they did say it to me in a way that I think if you could consider it rude.
9: Mm-hmm.
16: But it was motivating.
9: Yeah.
17: I totally see that. I like the challenge.
9: Yeah.
10: Again, it's all tonality, though.
16: Exactly.
10: I mean, it really is. It's how you say that.
16: Uh-huh.
10: You know?
16: Uh-huh.
9: Number five on their list of rude phrases we're not supposed to say is one that everyone hates. I don't know anyone who's ever said, no, I understand when people say that. When someone says to you, well, it is what it is. Has that ever been comforting to one singular person?
17: That one doesn't bother me at all.
10: No, it doesn't bother me that much either.
17: It's...
10: I mean, it depends on the context of it, I guess. If you're just sort of talking and rambling, I've wrapped myself up by just going, well, I guess it is what it is, you know.
9: Well, but in that case, more, I appreciate it.
10: It's more I'm talking to myself, I guess.
16: I need to land my plane.
9: Yeah.
16: It is what it is.
9: If you're using it just to finish a paragraph that is discernibly uninteresting, then yes, give me an is what it is.
10: But I've definitely said that to my kids and stuff, too, where it's like, they, you know, look, I don't know what else to tell you. It is what it is. Like, you've got to take the garbage.
9: They have
10: to
9: do your homework. So you should say, well, but it's tough, and I understand why you feel that way, but you'll have to do it anyway.
10: Yeah. I mean, I've tried.
9: They say you shouldn't say the word obviously. Like, not in the context of, well, obviously what you're thinking, blah, blah, blah.
16: I say obviously a lot. I think that's a really fun, sarcastic way of reminding people that this is obvious. And if you didn't know that, I'm going to point it out with a tone.
9: Like, I would say this list obviously sucks, but it is what it is. If you want my honest opinion, JK, LOL. That's the seventh.
17: Does that make sense?
9: Does that make sense?
16: If you want my honest opinion is the final one.
9: Yes.
16: No, I'd like you to lie to me.
9: And then also they added, or finishing something with saying, I was just joking. They say saying maybe instead of offering your honest opinion is perfectly fine. Saying sorry if a rude comment falls flat is far more productive than just saying, oh, I was just kidding. At least then you're owning it.
10: Mm-hmm.
9: I don't know. This all seems very nitpicky to me, because I'm with you. Tone matters. and all of this stuff, we all do it. And there, I'm sure there are times where it's like, well, it's rude. Other times, like, appropriate.
10: Yeah. It's all how things are said, not what's said.
17: How is just saying not on there?
9: Oh, because no one needs to be told that's an a-hole thing to say. No one who says just saying is an okay person.
10: Yeah, some of them are. Some of them, I think the things that bother me the most aren't necessarily rude things. It's just crutches. We've talked about it before. Mine is like, I immediately hate you if you say, guess what, after everything. Always grated me. We had a next door neighbor kid that would always do that. Little kids, I think, do it a lot, but it was just like that.
9: Yes.
10: Hey, guess what? What? This. And guess what? I go, you don't have to keep doing that.
3: I have a bike. Guess what?
10: Yeah.
3: The worst was tires. Guess what?
9: Former NFL linebacker Bill Romanowski, when we'd have him on at the Super Bowl or when he'd call in, when we used to do more of that stuff.
10: That guy.
9: And I didn't realize it until one of you guys pointed it out. And then it's like every sentence, like, so when I was playing for the Denver Broncos, we would, guess what? Have a game every Sunday. And we would try to stop the offense from, guess what? Scoring points.
10: Yeah, he was guess what all the time. I'm like, positive I probably planned that one.
9: Do you want me to guess? Because these all are very obvious things. Mm-hmm. And I feel like I would ace this quiz, Billy.
17: Should have just started guessing. Bake a cake.
9: But stupid things.
17: Yeah.
9: Guess what?
17: Go to Niagara Falls.
9: Guess what I have for sale at BillRomanowski.com. Clown outfits.
10: Yeah.
9: Little tiny pebbles. Rocks. Gravy.
10: No.
9: Churches.
10: Guess what? Supplements. Guess what they're made of? Guess what? God, that guy. Is he dead?
9: No, he's not dead.
10: Oh, that's bad.
17: Oh, okay. I was going to say, man, the way you said that, it sounds like you want him dead. But
9: it certainly sounded.
17: Then you kind of confirmed.
9: It was phrased optimistically, wasn't it? You know, every time he sneezes, CTE bounces off the mirror, though.
10: Yeah.
9: That guy was reckless with his head for sure.
10: That guy.
9: I hope he's okay. I actually don't want him to be sick, unlike Hot Wings, who's an awful person.
10: Yeah, I don't care. He says, guess what, too much.
9: Guess what? We don't really want you to die. Just kidding. It is what it is. More next. It is the Free Beer and Hot Wings Show.
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8: We had a big album release today.
6: Yeah.
8: The U.S. Consumer Product Safety Commission dropped a new album. Just in time.
5: Okay.
6: For Christmas.
8: Yeah, great. Perfect. Believe it or not, the general consensus

0: And they're all knockoffs of different artists. Steve, which one? Do you know the title of the one that we had the short clip of?
1: No,
0: Protect Your Noggin?
1: Maybe.
0: Okay, well, play it, and I'll tell you what I think it is.
2: First the

0: Not bad, right?
1: Don't go chasing head injuries.
2: It wasn't nearly as bad as I thought it would be.
1: I mean, if you had told me that was a hit and I wasn't listening to the lyrics, I would have just been, okay, makes sense to me.
0: Steve, do you have that?
2: I do. Do you want to hear Phone Away?
0: That's track two, an EDM song called Phone Away. Oh, classic dubstep feel here.
3: Yeah.

0: I mean, there's not a lot of content. Well, maybe you'll like track three, which is a Bad Bunny knockoff.
1: Let me
0: called Se Pone Caliente.
2: No, I'm not going to understand it.
1: What does that mean?
0: It's about testing the batteries in your smoke alarms once a year. Another hot new protest track.
1: Did you say that was track
0: three?
1: Hold on.
0: Yes, and it's not easy to find them on there.
1: I'm trying to jump through it. Maybe this is it?
0: Maybe.
3: Thanks to the people at CBS.

0: And Sapone Caliente starts at 6:42.
1: Okay. So that one might have been going off like fireworks, a K-pop song about firework safety.
0: These are individual tracks, but man, they all flow right into the next one.
1: They do, right?
0: Here's Sapone Caliente.
2: Thanks to the people at CPUC.
1: Is that Hal doing that?
3: Cuando estás hace calor, estás caliente como el sol, derrites con tu amor.
1: You know I don't speak Spanish.
4: Oh, great.

0: Yes, or somebody said this is like, you're this screwed, is number man. Two this week on the Hot 100, I'd go, sounds right to me. Pretty catchy.
1: Right?
0: Sounds good. Bad Bunny, huh? Okay.
2: Do you want to try off-road adventure about staying safe on ATVs? That'd be track 5.
0: Yes, okay, I could use that. I have an ATV.
2: There's the second to last track is a laid-back track called Beats to Relax, Be Safe 2.
3: All right, here's which one? The one about going off-road?
2: Off-road is track 5, sure.
4: Thanks to the people at CBS.
2: People said this sounds like Vogue from Madonna. This text, what the hell is going on? These are all albums off the new, or all songs off the new album from the U.S. Consumer Product Safety Commission. The people are saying is straight fire.
0: Yeah, it's good. Telling you how to do stuff, like to protect yourself and others.
2: I don't care for this one.
0: Okay,
2: what's the next one?
0: I mean, some of the messaging is a little hard to get based on the mixes themselves here, but do they have anything that sounds like Lenny Kravitz or AC/DC?
3: Let's see.
0: So these are pretty dancey.
2: Yeah, track 6 is Lenny Kravitz and AC/DC together.
0: Oh.
2: Singing about a lady.

0: laid-back track called Beats to Relax. Beats too. Safe Too.
1: Okay.
0: Oh. The last one is just Protect Your Noggin, but in Spanish. So. This is a laid-back track.
2: Thanks to the people at CBSC.
0: Stop saying that.
3: What's that?
0: Apparently they sampled lyrics from old PSAs about dangerous toys in this one. It's pretty sweet vibe.
1: This one's a little more low key.
4: Okay. Yeah. Well, how about it?
1: Or is it?
4: Oh, is it about to
3: Yeah.

0: music.
1: I think something's gonna happen here.
0: Oh yeah. Oh yeah. That beat dropping.
2: I need lyrics.
3: Yeah,
2: these songs aren't teaching me anything without words.
4: I mean, I guess maybe it would make me drive a little slower.
2: What is this song about? I don't know. I guess I'm supposed to leave rakes upside down in the yard.
1: No, this is beats to relax and be safe to.
4: Oh, to just be safe to. Okay.
5: We always have a spot.
1: Here it comes. Right here.
2: Steve, stop saying that. This is the latest from Macy Gray.
5: Always.

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1: This text from Mike. Do yourself a favor. Yep, that's what he wrote. That's his fault.
2: Do yourself a favor.
1: Nice
2: do
1: job, Mike.
0: Do yourself a favor.
1: Delete this file. Protect your ratings is what it said. I agree. Not the best. 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
1: For you Aquarius, it's time to start taking your love life more seriously. Hookups and flings don't do it for you anymore. You want something lasting. On an emotional level, time to hook up outside the bedroom.
2: Hook up, wait. So it says to be in a relationship, but to hook up with other people?
1: I think it means hook up, like, emotionally outside the bedroom. I think it means what I said.
2: Oh, I really read into that. Do-do-do-do, overthinking. Jump to conclusions, that's me.
7: I don't know.
1: Hey, anybody want to make a list of Kelly's issues by the things she misinterprets? So what is this email that rocked Kelly's world an hour ago? We don't know. Steve has read some or all of it.
10: I've read the whole thing.
1: Okay.
10: Twice.
2: You can't look away.
1: Wow.
10: Person did a great job. This person's a very good storyteller.
1: Ooh, mm-hmm. I like that.
10: They give you the little tease up front.
1: Now, new listeners on new stations or listeners that have listened on stations that have been around for a while, you may not have heard us say show code. Here's the idea. It started years ago when it was just three of us on the show, and we said, look, if something embarrassing happens to you in your life that would be funny, it can be easy to go with the inclination of, I'm not telling anybody that, I'm taking that to the grave. Yeah. But if the three of us all agreed to share those embarrassing moments, which clearly we came to that agreement, then it's good for everybody.
10: Yes.
1: And then the audience started doing it. Hey, show code, this happened to me, and it's been amazing.
10: Yeah.
1: So that's how we get to this point.
2: Right. And I'd just like to take you back to this past weekend first, where my husband and I went to Colorado for his 40th birthday.
1: Mm-hmm.
2: And we spent 4 days there on slopes at concerts, eating good food. And we got a listening audience in Colorado.
1: Mm-hmm.
2: And I made a joke because my husband and I went to a couple of hot springs and got butt naked
1: because
2: they were clothing optional. And I said, ha ha, I was confident because I didn't know anybody there. Which brings me to this email.
10: Gee, Hot Wings, do you see where this is going?
11: No.
1: Oh, now that I think about it.
11: No, I just have gas.
2: Yeah,
1: you mentioned those hot springs were in Western Colorado.
2: Yeah.
1: Not that far from Grand Junction, I bet.
2: Nope. Okay, so.
1: Oh, no.
2: This is from a Jimbo because Jimbo was supposed to be at work on Sunday when my husband and I were butt naked in these clothing optional hot springs. Jimbo says, I just heard a story about your visit through Ridgeway, Colorado, and your stop at Orvis Hot Springs on your way. While you were hoping there would be no listeners there.
1: Oh, God. Was that when your cheeks got, like, dark red and flush?
10: So is the next part of the sentence, There weren't. Hope you had a good time. Goodbye.
2: No, Steve. Actually, it says, you guys are the cornerstone morning show of 95 Rock and Grand Junction, where I live. It's only about an hour away from where you were. Lots of us are huge fans of the show, and we've been listening for years. I'm even a fancy idiot and watch you guys regularly.
3: Oh, like if you had gone to Lansing and gotten nude.
2: You know, when you mention somewhere that's only an hour away, it's so geographically close to me, makes me feel stupid for getting so naked. Anyway, it's important that we note that he is a fancy idiot because it brings to mind an interesting question.
1: Yeah.
2: Yeah, he goes, it's a what would you do type of situation. Like, what would you do if you randomly ran into an entertainer or personality that you're a huge fan of, but you're both naked? It sounds like a crazy thing to ask, right? Well, here's the backstory.
10: Oh, man, I can't make the connection.
2: Where are we going with this, bud?
3: This person is spinning a very nice yarn.
2: Yeah, Jimbo, you sure are a good storyteller. I love this story. And it continues. My wife and I spent Sunday morning winter hiking near the area, and we were going to hit hot springs there to rest after. It being busy and one of the pools being closed, we decided to head to Orvis Hot Springs, which was only 10 minutes away, for the first time ever. And after talking it over and convincing each other to go nude and then backing out on it over and over, we nervously said, F it, you only live once. And so in we went, just like my husband and I did. After dropping our towels and hurrying to cover our bits with warm, foggy mineral water, we found a place to sit and hoped to God that nobody we knew was there. Then I noticed a long-haired hippie Tarzan man who looked straight out of Colorado. I mentioned to my wife, that looks just like Ross from Kelly Cheese's Instagram. And then halfway through the sentence, she said, oh my God, that's effing Kelly Cheese. And it was. Luckily, we didn't run into anyone that knew us because the hot springs are very awkward. But we did run into someone that we knew, just not personally. So what would I do if I ran into an entertainer personality that I was a huge fan of, but both of you are naked? Well, not a damn thing. Just going to send you this email. And so glad that you enjoyed my home state. Hope to run into you again in a situation more conducive to conversation. Love you guys. Jimbo.
1: That is so well written.
10: That is a great email.
12: Yeah, right. It's a really nice email.
2: Just wanted to share that with you guys. Because, you know, I was so thankful that we were all the way across the country.
1: And so confident.
2: So confident in my, you know, just nobody knew me.
10: Yeah.
2: I can't say anonymity.
1: I can't.
2: I can't say
10: anonymity.
2: Anonymity.
10: Yep, you got
2: that
10: it.
2: That one.
1: Yeah.
2: I was anonymous there, and I wasn't. My bits were out. Mm-hmm. I'm not freshly shaved or anything. I feel so bad. But we did it anyway. So I just wanted to let you guys know that it was not nearly as anonymous as I thought.
1: Like 100% less anonymous.
2: Oh my God.
12: All your refusals to bathe with all of us and we'll go out there and do it with strangers.
2: Oh man.
1: Yeah, every time we go on the road, Steve's like, do you guys think this airport has a bathhouse?
10: That's like, a common question.
1: For the thousandth time, no, there's not one.
12: Yeah.
1: The Skyport in Maine.
12: I brought minerals.
2: Yeah. Let's go send some dirt water naked. Oh, damn it.
3: Oh my God.
12: I get embarrassed when I'm somewhere and somebody recognizes me while I'm doing something like skiing.
1: Yeah. Just because you're not that great at it?
3: Yeah, because I suck at it. Yeah, but I have clothes on.
2: Yeah, you know when you like look stupid with your clothes on, it's nowhere near as embarrassing when you look stupid naked. That's so embarrassing. And so I am going through a lot of emotions right now because it was a lot better when I knew that nobody knew.
1: Mm-hmm.
2: And I just wanted to blindly think that nobody knew. And I didn't need to know that we were an hour away from a signal that probably picks up right where I was.
13: We had texts the other day that said, there's a lot of us that listened over here in Orvis.
2: Mm-hmm. Yep. There sure are. Anyway, I'd do it again. Whatever.
12: Between the two of you, like, Ross is probably not even technically nude.
2: I know he's got a sweater on at all times.
1: Yeah. Some nude lady in Chewbacca got in this hot spring, soaked up half the water, and now it's empty.
12: Some hot dog covered in hair.
1: I didn't understand the email I got that said, Hey, Free Beer, odd question. I'm a courtroom sketch artist, and I ran into someone this past weekend from the show. You think they'd be bothered if I drew a photo of them as I saw them and sent it off to you? I said, no, I think they'd be delighted. They love art.
12: That's
2: funny. Oh, man. Yeah. Oh God,
1: that's funny. It's so funny. Now that you know, do you regret doing it? I don't.
2: Not at all.
1: I was going to say, I don't think you will, and I don't think you should.
2: No, I already emailed Jimbo back, and I said, you know, that was like, that is the most hilarious email I've ever received in my life.
1: It's incredible.
2: I said I had to share with somebody because I knew I couldn't wait until the around the room happened or now in this break. And I shared it with Steve. I was like, we were cackling, my friend. And mm-hmm. So I told him, I said, next time that I'm in Colorado, we'll absolutely have to meet and have a laugh at this because That's all you can do, right? You build the confidence to get naked and go into a hot spring mm-hmm. in the country you live in. And like when I did it in Iceland, it didn't feel weird because it was weird if you had clothes on.
1: We've been on in Reykjavik for 12 years.
2: Perfect. Gonna go shower with my blow dryer real quick.
12: On Radiokovic.
2: Oh my God.
1: Do you think you remember Jimbo and his wife?
2: No, there were a lot of people there.
1: There were,
2: and
1: okay.
2: There's like,
1: I didn't know if it was just like four people at a hotel hot tub kind
2: of
1: small. Yeah,
2: and like listeners in Orvis could correct me maybe, but I believe there's like 10 pools in that hot spring area.
1: I looked it up. It was much bigger than my brain.
2: Yeah, so you don't just get in one and sit. You get in one, and then if you get really hot like I did, you get in and walk around and go into another one. So you have to step out. I wrapped my towel around me when I walked from one to the other. But you take your towel off again. I know at that point everybody had seen it, but for me, I was like, oh, it just seems like more polite to put my towel back on while I'm walking on this little sidewalk.
1: I bet most people do, right?
2: Yeah, most people do. Some people even bring their own robes and stuff. So, and it's just not like you can't help but look sometimes because people are moving around and, you know, squirrel. But when you see a penis, you're like, oh, okay, well, I got to look away because now I'm a pervert if I stare, you know? So you're so mindful of it, of all of the things that now that somebody's told me, hey, I recognized you because I listened to the show. It's funny and embarrassing, a little humiliating because you're naked. Mm-hmm. But the fact that they emailed me, I'm like, I could have a drink with this person for sure.
1: Yeah, that means
2: I could be friends with you.
12: Well, yeah, that email could have been a lot weirder.
2: Yeah, absolutely. Definitely.
12: And and like you said, I mean, after the fact is after the fact. Like if it were in the moment, it would have been mortifying.
2: Yeah. And honestly, I would have thought about, oh, if there's somebody who is here, like a listener, or what if I ran into a fan or a friend or something like that? Either way, it wouldn't matter whether we're total strangers and then realized, oh, we know each other or we're friends. You're naked.
1: Right.
2: Either way, it's awkward.
12: Right. Yeah.
1: Any chit chat at that point.
2: Yeah. You're just talking to the person you walked in with.
1: Yeah.
2: And I fear that if I were there by myself or something, it would have been a lot weirder. To be naked.
12: Oh, yeah.
2: For me, I probably wouldn't have.
1: Yeah, I think the security blanket of someone else going with you that'd be a big factor for. I don't think I'd do it anyway, but.
2: And my husband.
1: I'd be more likely to if my wife was like, come on.
2: Yes, exactly. And that's what my husband and I talked about it after the show because I was like, yeah, Tommy said that he would have, but nobody else would have done it naked. And I thought for sure, Free Beer, you would have said exactly that. Like if Kayla was in, I was in, because that is the only reason I did it.
1: I think that's possible.
2: Yeah, my husband's confidence, not only in his body, but in like making me feel confident in my body, gave me the like, okay, I don't need to be afraid. I don't need to be insecure. I can do this. And nobody's looking at me like, ew, weird, you know? Instead, they were looking at me like, oh, I listened to you in the mornings. Cool.
1: We've all had moments. I haven't been nude where someone recognized it. But there are a couple. Maybe we'll come back to it later where we'll share the times where we've been recognized where it's most embarrassing. Once was at the, I handed the woman a vial of my number three because we were trying to make
2: babies.
1: And then she said, I know who you are. And then took my hot cup and
12: That was a pee.
1: Yeah. And took it back to the shake the J machine or whatever it is. Yeah.
10: You think that's in the joke?
2: Oh, yeah, they whip it like egg whites.
12: Yeah, they do a shake meringue. The J2000
1: wipes.
2: Egg whites, I mean.
1: Egg whites.
2: Yes.
1: Yeah.
2: Put it on a baby meringue pie.
1: Yeah, the,
2: that's how babies are made.
1: I don't know how they make the science.
12: Yeah.
10: Yeah, cream pies.
12: Yeah, they pick the good swimmers by the ones who aren't dizzy.
14: Yeah, put it in a 3D printer.
1: It's like astronaut training.
12: Yeah. Yeah.
1: More on the way. It is the Free Beer and Hot Wing Show.
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2: No, I know you're not stealing snacks out of my fridge.
12: It's not stealing if you give them.
2: Well, I give them, but then somebody taketh away a lotteth.
1: Oh, is that from the Bible?
2: Yes.
12: Someone taketh away a lotteth.
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1: Are you a rule follower? Were you when you were a kid? Like, looking around the room, who is the kid that did their homework and always wanted to be the teacher's helper?
12: You.
1: You.
2: Yeah, yeah, definitely. Yeah.
1: And maybe, no one else?
2: Maybe Hot Wings and Maitland.
12: No, I was not the teacher's pet.
1: Mm-mm. I wasn't the teacher's pet because I wanted to make jokes, but I got good enough grades and I was nice enough to people that I usually got away with it. I found that that was a...
12: Teacher's pet. Yeah, a little bit.
1: Mm-hmm. Yeah, probably.
12: I mean, in high school, I definitely learned to navigate and get away with things that other people didn't get away with,
1: yeah,
12: for
1: smart.
12: Sure.
1: I mean...
12: Yeah. I just didn't get as good a grade.
1: Right. Maitland, were you the rule follower? Depending on the setting?
13: For the most part, yeah, but I was kind of more in the same camp that you were.
1: Hobbings, if you had to go to the school or gotten a call from the school for anything silly this year for your two boys?
12: No, not this year. Hopefully we're beyond the silly ones, but I don't know that for sure. But in the past, a couple of years ago, one of them got in trouble for being part of a group that was throwing wet wads of toilet paper or wet wads of paper towels up on the ceiling in the mm-hmm. bathroom.
1: So they'd stick.
12: So it was, yeah, it became like a lot of stalactites were hanging up there and there were like six or seven of them. And we got that call. We go, dude, you can't do stuff like that.
1: But
12: I know.
1: As a parent, did you think to yourself, I totally would have done that in sixth grade.
12: Possibly.
1: Or seventh grade.
12: Oh, definitely.
1: I mean, I don't know if I would have done it. I would have definitely considered it. That's for sure. Steve, you, I mean, your daughter's in preschool.
3: Yeah, no calls yet.
1: Nothing yet, nope, right?
3: Nothing yet.
1: Nothing. Here's a list of, a partial list of the highlights of our six boys so far this year that either Kayla and I or I have gotten a call from the school.
3: All right.
1: And I'm going to throw this out there and you can send yours. Or the ones that you caused. If you caused the call to your parents, that call's even better. 1-800-947-3979. It'll be fun to hear what kids' quote-unquote school crimes were that were silly, mm-hmm, and then try to figure out if they're successful as an adult.
2: Yeah.
1: Based on that. All right, here it is. Bead up the nose too far for the teacher to pull out.
3: A bead?
12: Okay. All right.
1: Like art beads.
12: Okay. Yeah. Okay. All right. Just too far up there. Can't get it out.
10: Did they give a reason for that?
1: Why the bead was up there?
10: Yeah, like what?
1: Yeah.
10: Just to be funny or?
1: Because it fit.
12: Yeah, it's the, Steve.
1: And it made the other kid at the table laugh.
12: Yeah, it's the shape of a nostril.
10: Okay.
12: It's a natural pairing.
10: Yep.
1: In fact, later that day, hey, tell Greg why I had to come to school and get you today. I had a bead in my nose. And are you going to do it again? Not with ones that small. No. That's not the answer.
12: No, he's
1: not
12: wrong.
1: The answer.
10: Wrong.
12: Yeah, he's just sizing up.
1: Bike horn in the hallway. Oh. That's the latest one. My wife had to leave home Monday and drive to the school to pick up a bike horn, mm-hmm, as in that from the hallway. Now, my thought at the time was, why are they making her come get that? Why not just take it and then give it back? Because they want, and I agree with this, they want the parent to be annoyed like they are.
12: Yes.
10: Yeah.
1: And I think that's fine. They did a great job.
12: Yeah. They want to make sure that translates into home aggravation.
1: That kid walked in after school and we're just looking at him like, seriously? And he goes, what? He didn't know that the school had called.
12: Oh.
1: So then my wife's like, honk, honk. Does that ring a bell? He just looks at us and goes, I had it in my pocket, but then there was like a traffic stop at the bottom of the stairs and I totally got busted. Like, does this sound dumb to you at all?
12: Yeah. Those are always those conversations that start with, at what point in the day did you think to yourself, it would be a good idea if I put a bike horn in my pocket?
1: Yeah. You had to choose to bring it from home.
12: Yeah. I've started off definitely several sentences with, at what point in the day did this seem like a good idea?
1: Same kid. Earlier this year, when being allowed to go to a football game, walked to the grocery store first, bought a potato, then tried to smuggle the potato into the football game. Not to do anything with the potato, like to be, like, he wasn't going to throw it at an opponent or something. He just wanted to be the kid walking around with a potato. And so then high school football security said, sorry, man, can't bring potatoes into the game.
12: All right. This is premeditated weirdness. I get this. I get that.
1: Some keys that were left in a place maybe they shouldn't have been were tossed into a bush. That one was a big hullabaloo.
12: Mm.
1: And my personal favorite, blank refuses to put their pants on, not backwards.
10: Oh, like crisscross.
1: Okay. Came out of the out of the bathroom with pants on backwards and would not turn them around.
12: Okay.
10: I mean,
1: it's a pretty good collection, right?
2: That is. That's strong.
12: Yes.
2: He's going to be that kid, well, or maybe already is, where teachers are like, uh-oh, you got that one.
1: Oh.
2: You got that one. Not as like he's a bad student, but man, he is just going to be a handful.
1: There's no ill intention.
2: Yeah, exactly.
12: He's just a live wire, as they would say.
10: I feel like that's what Mickey is going to be.
1: The one with the bead in the nose, I forgot, initially denied putting the bead in there and claimed there was no reasonable explanation for how the bead could have gotten in the nose, and then suggested it may have been in there all along, in spite of the art project being done with the same beads.
12: Yeah. No, it was probably it was a birth bead. No doubt. Yeah.
1: 1-800-947-3970. Oh, God. Let's see. This text. My 15-year-old son just got this from school last week. On school letterhead, the school logo, won't say it, and then bold print underneath, masturbation notice.
12: Wow.
1: What? Well, you have our attention, school.
2: Yep.
1: You've done it. Students, important notice on inappropriate behavior. And then it says, students, it has come to our attention that some individuals have been engaging in masturbation in the school restroom.
12: Oh my gosh, are you serious?
1: This behavior is unacceptable and strictly prohibited on school property as it violates school district policies and state law. And then it goes on. But then it ends with, go Cougars!
12: Wow. Oh my gosh. When I was in school, the worst rumor that could happen is that you were doing that at your own house over the weekend.
1: Yeah, but
12: I heard somebody was doing this. The idea that you would do it at the school is outrageous to me.
1: Yeah, but we were still in school hot wings at a time where that was the myth. No one did it. Only if you did it, your hands would get hairy and you'd go blind.
12: Right. Yeah.
1: Can you imagine if, like, when you were in seventh grade hot wings, if you were on the bus listening to the, like, with your boombox with Jeff Parker.
12: Yep.
1: And all of a sudden the radio show was talking about masturbation. That was impossible.
12: Oh, gosh.
1: There was a bigger likelihood that they would, like, just go on and say, here are some racist thoughts we have.
12: Yes.
1: That was more likely than them talking about masturbation.
12: 100%.
1: It's time for Wednesday Racism on the Morning Zippy Show. Mm-hmm. That kind of thing.
12: Yeah.
1: Wow. But you're right. I remember a girl in, when I was a junior in high school, we were in class and a girl came in and she had gotten her senior photos and she had four or five different ones. And she said, hey, do you guys want one? And my buddy said, can I have two? And she said, oh, you want to masturbate to two different ones. And that was like the most forward thing anyone had said about masturbation at our school in the history. And he immediately said, I don't do that. And she said, well, either you're having sex and you don't have a girlfriend or you don't know what it feels like. So you're a liar. And then all the boys in the room sat silently and tried to make no eye contact until the teacher came in because she was older and wiser and had called everyone's bluff in the room.
11: I don't want any photos.
1: You know what I said? I'll have all four.
12: Yeah, I'll take each one. Thanks. I have four walls in a bathroom.
1: Let's see. Norman in North Dakota. Hi, Norman.
14: Hi.
1: Did you get a call from the school?
14: Yes, I did.
1: Okay, what happened?
14: Well, okay, for pretense, obviously we live on the farm, so we have to go outside in the country.
1: Okay, yeah, well, I grew up that way.
14: I got a call from the school that the son was up on the very top of the slide, the old metal slides, mm-hmm. turned sideways, and let it go.
1: Oh, okay, water in the grass.
14: And so I called, and the wife answered, and explained that Nigel's standing on top of the slide going pee off to the side, and Sally's kind of not saying too much, and I'm in the background just laughing my butt off. And Nigel says, well, that's what Dad does at home.
1: Oh, that's what it's.
12: Oh, there's nothing worse than the kid's sellout.
1: Like, he off the slide at home. Oh, no. Thank you, Norman. Can't believe you pee off slides.
12: Yeah. That's weird. Awkward.
1: My father-in-law, one of my wife's cousins, his nephews, got sent home from school for swearing, and his defense was, Uncle Len says those words in the garage all the time. Very specific. Oops. One that was both something you would do with a gun and sucker. Mm-hmm. They love that at school.
2: Oh, I bet they do.
1: Really love it. 1-800-947-3979. Maitland, did you ever force a call home from the school that you did?
13: No, they should have called home.
1: Really?
13: At one point in like fifth grade, me and a couple girls in my class thought we would start a DVD rental business.
2: Okay.
1: All right.
13: Where we made a list of all the DVDs that my friend had at her house, and then we would charge people to rent them.
1: Various titles. Like,
13: yeah. Like, okay, for the horror movies are $5.
1: Oh, they weren't pornos like Jared from Subway?
13: No, they were just regular movies.
1: Jared from Subway paid his way through college by renting out pornos in the dorms, so everything was fine then.
13: But then, yeah, somebody's mom came in and brought them a movie. It was, I forget which one, but it was one of the really scary, like, rated R ones.
1: That you wouldn't have wanted your kid watching?
13: Yeah, and we got called to the principal's office, and he was like, you know this is illegal, and we could call the police. Because those movie rental places have a license to distribute the movies whatever.
1: The police are really big on breaking up sixth grade movie rental businesses.
15: Oh man, it's like the FBI warning at the beginning of the videos.
13: Exactly.
15: You guys were breaking the rules. That's like,
12: I bet it worked though.
13: Oh yeah, it did.
1: You're terrified.
13: I was like, okay, you said you could call the police. You didn't even call my mom, and I'm more scared of her. So
1: I wish you'd call the police.
13: I think I got off okay here.
1: I think they were probably a little bit impressed that you all were running a business at that age. I kind of would be.
12: Yeah, at least you were trying. I mean, it wasn't like something awful.
1: Kelly and Maitland, you're going to like, we all would like this one, but I think it'll be relatable to you. Madison in Grand Rapids, what happened to you?
16: Well, I had my mom get called home for school to pick me up when I was a sophomore in high school. You know, like dress codes and no spandy strap shirts. So yes. I had a flannel shirt over top of it. And one of my friends were like, oh, you're going to get dress coded. You're going to get dress coded. So I stood on the cafeteria table and said, what am I going to do? My shoulder going to do? Am I going to molest you with it? The principal was standing right behind me.
1: Yeah,
2: the fact that girls can't show shoulders in school is so weird to me. It's so weird.
1: Yet when you have a dance sponsored by the school, man, oh, man, show them like crazy.
2: See, our school wouldn't allow that either.
1: Really?
2: Yeah, you had to follow dress code at school dances, too.
1: Like, even back in the Stone Ages when I was in school, you couldn't wear spaghetti straps or shorts or a short skirt. But when prom rolled around, you could shove all the cleavage and shoulders into our face that you wanted.
2: Yeah.
1: That's unbelievable. Madison, I love your flair for the dramatic in that case.
12: Mm-hmm.
1: Standing on the table.
16: It was amazing.
1: Was your mom mad or was she like, yeah, you were right?
16: She just goes, Madison, what in the hell were you thinking? And then she just laughed.
1: Yeah. I think that's a lot of parental reactions because you're like, I get it. But also, look, you made me have to come down here. Mm-hmm. Thank you, Madison. 1-800-947-3979. Oh, my God. Okay. Hang on this one. Greg in New York. Hi, Greg.
17: Hey, how are you?
1: You got a call. Your dad got a call, or your mom got a call about you because of your dad, right?
17: Well, it was because of me.
1: Okay.
17: My father wasn't the most, you know, he'd tell you what he felt. And he was, you know, different times. He was a little racist.
1: Is it fair to say the only racist bone in your mom's body was your dad's?
17: Yes.
1: Okay.
12: Okay.
1: Exactly.
12: All right. Okay. All right.
17: So in second grade, we were learning about Martin Luther King, and I decided in second grade that I was going to raise my hand and say, my daddy doesn't like the blacks, but he wanted to shoot one.
1: Oh my God.
17: Mind you, I don't, but yeah. Yeah. Not my thoughts, but you know, just a little kid.
1: But no,
17: they called and they were not happy.
1: No, I bet they weren't.
12: No, I'm sure not.
1: Did your dad think you were a chip off the old block?
17: No, he was not happy with it at all.
1: It's like, don't tell my secrets. Yeah, thank you, Greg.
12: Mm-hmm.
1: Holy smokes. Can you imagine hearing that as a teacher?
12: No.
2: I bet so many teachers do, and then they're like, all right, well, got to talk to your parent. Hope this goes well.
12: Yeah.
1: Then you're like, okay, when I talk to the parent, is the parent going to double down on this?
2: Uh-huh.
1: Or will they be appropriately humiliated by their own races?
12: Right.
1: Ooh. Rich. Hi, Rich. Why did you get a call home from school to your parents?
18: So when I was in about fifth grade, we figured out that there was a door to the cafeteria lunchroom or the kitchen that they never locked. And we used to go in there and steal bologna and mustard and throw it at the ceiling. And we got a fair amount of them to stick. And it took them almost 3 weeks to figure out who it was.
12: That's what I'm talking about.
1: I love that you didn't go in to eat. It was the cause to steal. Yeah, I mean, I don't love it, but I totally get it.
12: But specifically so to steal bologna.
18: Three of us got suspended for a week, and they started locking all the doors to the kitchen.
1: I bet they did. You helped them close their security gaps.
12: Yeah.
1: If you were a hacker, they would appreciate it.
12: Yep.
1: Thank you, Rich. My goodness. 1-800-947-3979. Let's see. This one, I was in fifth grade, In Living Color was on TV, and Damon Wayans played a character during an episode, and he said, undouche me. I thought it was really funny, so I said the same thing to the teacher when she grabbed my arm to hustle me along.
2: Hey, lady, undouche me. What'd you say?
1: That'd be so confusing.
2: Yeah.
1: As the teacher, like, what?
12: Yeah.
1: What
12: did you say? Yeah. We got a bunch now.
1: Yeah, we do. 1-800-947-3970 on more of the calls you got from the teachers, from the school, either for your kids or because of you. More next. 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
12: Why did the school call, either for you or for your kids? Whichever one, 1-800-947-3979. I got one from someone who said I had to go to the school. My daughter hurt her finger in the bathroom when I got there. No cut, no break. She just wanted me to know that her finger got hurt. And the school called because of that.
1: Mm,
12: okay. That one I wouldn't think was very cool.
11: No.
12: No, I wouldn't.
11: Especially if you have to
12: very much.
11: Leave work.
12: Yeah. Right? Let's see. Keith in... Nope, wrong one. This is Keith in Missouri. Hi, Keith. What did you get a call for?
14: Good morning. Well, I got a call that my son would not stop laughing.
12: Okay.
14: And it was from the principal of the school. He was a second grade at the time. And he called and says, Mr. David, your son, he won't stop laughing. And in the background, I could hear

0: and talked with him. So go ahead.
1: I was just going to say, I understand as a parent, you have to have that talk. Hey, you got to be able to control yourself. And there's a time and place. At the same time, the odds of that happening again during his lifetime, pretty short, pretty
0: yeah.
1: slim.
0: Pretty short, yeah, pretty short. But during this whole conversation, I'm stifling my own laughter.
1: Right, yeah.
0: So when my son gets home, I'm like, you can't do that. And we both started laughing, and he says, Dad, it was just so funny.
2: Yeah.
1: Thank you, Keith.
2: How can you not get it? You
1: right. Know, and your principal, you don't want the principal to know you're a bad influence.
2: Yeah, the principal knows, too.
1: Yeah.
2: They just got to do their thing.
1: The hell, Jeff? This one. Jeff, what did you do?
3: Me and my brother and two of my buddies used to skip school at the river behind the high school.
1: Okay.
3: And we could hear all the bells, so we'd go back and eat lunch and then go back to the river and, you know, but we caught a 4-foot alligator out of the river and took it back to the high school and throwed it in the girls' locker room.
4: Okay. Yeah. You throwed it in the girls' locker room, huh?
1: So yeah. Did you guys just grip it, mouth shut, or did you tape it shut like yeah. you see with duct tape?
3: No, we taped it. Yeah, okay. we taped it. And the way we got caught is the band director had just gotten a new video camera.
1: Oh no.
3: And he was out in the field. He was out in the field testing it out.
1: What?
3: So nobody said anything. Okay. They called a game warden, got the alligator removed from the locker room before anybody went in it. And they played the video on the morning announcements the next morning.
1: Well, that would only make you more popular, I would
4: say.
3: Yeah. Oh, definitely.
1: Yeah, right. That's good for business. Thank you, Jeff.
2: That's amazing.
1: You were able, you were completely different growing up. I was out in fields. So for me, that was it. Like, there was only fields around, but there was no river to walk through to get a gator.
4: All right. Bet no one else is listening who's gotten the game warden called to the school for a prank you pulled.
1: Right. 1-800-947-3979. Let's see. Megan, why
5: yes.
1: did the school call?
5: So I was walking by. So basically this girl has a birthday like 2 weeks after mine. I was in third grade.
1: Okay.
5: And I was walking by and she got mad at me because I scheduled my party on literally on my birthday.
1: Okay.
5: And
1: how dare you.
5: She shoved. Mm-hmm. Yeah, right. She shoved a desk at me, and I shoved it back 10 times harder.
1: Okay. So your parents got called because you threw a desk.
6: She's dead.
5: Yeah. Yep.
1: Thank you, Megan.
2: Yep, that's what... Yeah,
1: you teach people happened. How to treat you. You taught the rest of your classmates not to shove you because you had a birthday.
2: Mm-hmm. Yeah.
1: That one's all right, right?
2: Yeah. Seems fair. Yeah, that's retaliation.
1: Matt joins us. Hi, Matt. Why did you get a call?
7: Hey. Morning, guys. Love the show.
1: Thank you, Matt.
7: So my boys are Irish twins, only 16 months apart. They're in 7th and 8th grade riding the bus. My older one took my younger boy's sandwich. When my younger boy went to reach for it and take it and stop him from eating it, my older son threw it out the bus window where it hit the windshield of an oncoming car.
1: Now it's turned into a big
7: fist fight ensued. Yeah, a fist fight ensued. The bus driver slammed on the brakes. She couldn't break them up. They're both wrestlers and football players. And my wife at the time had to pick up my sons from the side of the road because they weren't allowed to ride the bus any longer on the way to school.
1: Wow.
4: Had the bus left them there or is the bus still there?
7: Nope, the bus had to stay there, and all the kids had to sit and wait.
1: Oh, man. How much trouble did
7: they get? So they were with me that weekend. I got them up at 6 a.m. every morning, and I would ride behind them in the golf cart while they jogged around the neighborhood to warm up. and then they would continue raking an acre of woods down to bare dirt all weekend.
1: That's a good one.
2: Wow.
1: That is a good
7: one. I've got 4 children. I've never raised a hand to any of them, but I've made them work until their hands bled. That's for sure.
1: I think I need

0: need to use more labor camp punishments on our kids. I really do. Yeah. Thank you, Matt. I think that's more a great idea. It is one thing to lose electronics, but it's another thing to have to go out and rake the woods.
1: Oh, yeah. Yard work is like the most solid punishment.
0: My wife's mom and dad, when she was growing up, they would keep the kids really busy. Like, she had to once a week take the plates and dishes and pots and pans out of the cupboards and wash the shelves once a week.
2: Once a week?
0: When they would do the lawn, their dad is very particular. Like straight lines, all that stuff.
3: Gotta.
0: They would have to remove the landscaping rock from around the house so that he could get the weeds out and then put it back. That is labor camp
3: that
0: stuff.
3: That is.
0: But they all have a great work ethic, so it's worked out.
3: Well, yeah. You're doing a bunch of pointless work.
0: I like it, though. I like it a lot. 1-800-947-3979. Let's see. Brandon, what did you do from Johnson City?
4: Hi, good morning. It was the second day of kindergarten, and you know, me being a pro, already have gone to preschool. I was ready. So we're sitting there going through my box of new school supplies. I get out the safety scissors and I cut my classmate's ponytail off. Got sent to the office. You know, of course, she told me I could do it, right?
0: They
4: didn't believe me. So they called mom. I was suspended for 3 days. And she was my cousin. So that side of the family was pretty pissed off at me.
0: You were entrapped, right?
4: Yeah, exactly.
0: Exactly. Thank you, Brandon.
3: Yeah, that Jezebel.
0: Back in a minute. It is the Free Beer and Hot Wing Show.
5: 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Well, let's see. I'm creative, I'm courageous, and I can be charming.
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28: Well, this was awkward.
3: I would definitely make sure everybody's dressing up for Halloween at the workplace before I go showing up. I would find out, like, hey, what are you wearing? Oh, you're not? Oh.
29: I just know what it's like, you know, to think everybody's going to dress up because it's Halloween. And then you show up to the concert and you're the only one there in an astronaut costume. And
0: that can't be a great night by itself.
29: To show
0: unless
29: up to
0: you
29: a
0: just
29: concert
0: lean in.
29: And you're wearing a bubble head because you're in an astronaut costume. Yeah, a little embarrassing.
0: Yeah.
29: What would be even worse is if your boyfriend at the time ditched you at the concert. So then you were the crying astronaut.
0: Oh, I wouldn't want to be a crying astronaut.
3: I mean, on the bright side, on the bright side, you've got a visor.
0: Why did the school call your parents or call you about your kids? 1-800-947-3979. We talked about this earlier. I listed the litany of reasons that we have received a call at our house from the school. None of the incidents have been serious, but there was a potato at a football game brought just because why not bring a potato to a football game?
3: Who wouldn't?
0: The most recent was horn off of a bicycle. The honk, honk was taken to school by one of our oldest for the express purpose of honking it in the hallway while in his pants pocket.
3: Okay,
0: so yeah. Kayla had to go pick up the horn. Art bead stuck in the nose. No idea how it got in there. No one put it in there. It just was born there.
3: It happens.
4: Weird.
3: Yeah,
4: it happens. Weird how that
3: happens. Yeah, things just end up inside noses.
0: Keys that were hidden once, and then also pants on backwards, unwilling to change them to forward.
3: Yeah.
0: That's the short list so far.
4: That's a short but good list.
0: It is.
3: Yeah.
0: Don't get me wrong. We're not thrilled about any of them, but also none of them were, you know, got in a fight.
3: No, they're all just hilariously dumb.
0: Yes.
4: We're not like, concerned about
3: them. No. And that's what we're looking for with all of these. Isn't some serious crime. It's like, what's the dumb reasons you got called?
29: I posted this on our social media at FBHW show. If you want to follow along, and I've got to read this one to you guys. Okay. Heather said, my son was 10 at the time, and he had just learned the these nuts joke. And when kids learn that, we all know that's all they do for like two straight years. So they did an auction at school where you're supposed to write your name and what you would like to pay for this specific item you were auctioning, or they were auctioning. And he said, or she said, my son offered these nuts for some game that he really wanted to take home. The person who called me was trying everything not to laugh while talking to me about what my son had done.
0: I'll bet you there's a lot of parents getting D's nuts calls right about now, because that seems to be pretty hot.
29: Yeah. Brandon said, I pooed my pants in first grade, but I tried to hide it until the whole classroom smelled terrible. Some kid went around smelling everybody's seat, and that's how I ended up getting busted. No. I remember the office lady calling my mom and said, you've got to come get your kid. He's got dirt in his pants.
3: Okay. Yeah.
0: Oh, no.
3: Oh, man. You have to change schools.
29: Yeah.
0: Wow. In fifth grade, we were at recess and we were going to play kickball. I didn't get picked until last, so I was mad. After recess, the captain that didn't pick me doubled down and started making fun of me. I didn't like that, so I started being a little S back to him. Then he called me gay, like any of us even knew what we were saying.
3: Mm-hmm.
0: Then he pushed me to the floor. I fell close to one of those fence post tops. I picked it up and I swung it at his head. With it in my hand, and I connected.
3: Oh, no.
0: Very cleanly. Next thing you know, he's bleeding, and we're both sent to the principal. His dad came and started yelling at me, despite the teachers telling him his son started it. We were both expelled and had to go to new schools. 4 years later, he and I are on the same football team in high school. Neither of us ever spoke of the incident, but we both always knew.
4: I'm surprised you never spoke of it.
3: Yeah. When you were a jerk and then I retaliated by plugging you in the head with a piece of a fence?
4: It's far enough removed where you probably laugh about it now, maybe.
3: I don't know. The kid might, one of his eyes might be askew.
0: This one. My seventh grade son took a 20-pound bag of dog food to school to donate to the Humane Society drive they were doing.
4: Nice.
0: Good kid.
3: Okay, that's
0: he decided, though, that he would carry it from class to class throughout the day on his shoulder, offering handfuls to people he thought might like some.
3: Oh, okay. Yeah.
4: Okay.
29: We got this one on the app because, Freebeer, you had mentioned one of your dudes got a bead stuck in his nose.
0: Yes.
29: This one, to start, when I was in preschool, I had to get sent home for fitting 6 beads up my nose.
4: Oh, man.
29: But the
0: 6?
29: The best. Great.
4: Your kids are nothing, Freebeer.
3: Yeah, 6.
4: They got up their game a bit.
0: Right? Are you even trying, bros?
29: They said the best call, though, was when they moved on to middle school. They had a locker room for the boys' football team, and before school, they would sneak in there, turn off all the lights, and play furniture tag. They would get each other out by throwing full-size pieces of furniture at each other. My mom got called because I took a wooden chair to the eye and was missing an eyebrow for the next month.
0: Wow.
3: Lucky it was just your eyebrow.
0: Those are the ones where you catch the kids as they're getting started on a game like that, where you're like, oh man, I feel like, you know, because there's plenty of time. Our kids are old enough now where they can play as long as they're not making noise or fighting. You can generally trust them, but every once in a while you walk in on an idea that's so bad, you're like, I think we just saved an emergency room trip by our timing right there.
3: Yeah.
0: And it kind of makes you shudder a little bit.
3: Uh-huh.
29: This one on Facebook from Kimberly. My son's kindergarten teacher called me and said, hey, your son and his friend are showing a girl their wieners. And she said the only reason he was doing it is because he had a sleepover with one of his friends. And while riding a bike, the bike flipped and it hit right on his little ding-a-ling. And it was so black and blue that he just really wanted to show his classmates.
3: Oh, no.
29: This one from Lindsay. My son mooned a group of girls in kindergarten. It was so hard not to laugh when the principal called me. Imagine that. Your little five-year-old just mooning people. That's a funny little kid.
0: Yeah. It would be. You'd be like, you can't do that, man.
29: Yeah.
5: This kid accidentally mooned somebody. It was our boy walked out of the school bathroom with pants and underwear around his ankles because he realized he forgot to ask to go to the bathroom.
29: Jason on Facebook said during Favorite Sports Teams Day, which was during Dare Week or Spirit Week is what some cool schools call it. He said, my third grade daughter wanted to wear a Cardinals shirt. We lived in St. Louis and she was a huge fan, but he only had one Cardinals shirt. So he put it on her and sent her to school. A couple hours later, he got a call from the school asking to pick up his daughter because that Cardinals t-shirt was also a Bud Light t-shirt.
3: Oh, yeah.
29: During Dare Week.
0: Whoops.
29: Whoopsie.
0: This one. I dyed my hair once. And the teacher, when my son told the teacher about it, my son came home and said the teacher was very sad about my hair. I didn't understand until the school called to talk about if the family needed any help because I had dyed.
4: The kids said, left down a couple words.
0: Yes. So they thought she dyed, and she did, but her hair after the word dyed is super important. Different spelling. That would be a confusing call. Wait, you think I'm dead? I'm on the phone. Not me, but my sister. She posted a photo on social media telling the principal to eat S. He was a tyrant and had it out for her and her friends. Someone showed it to him and he got called to the office. She got called to the office and they made her delete it and tried to force her to apologize. They called my mom, and mom said she doesn't have to apologize. She thinks you should eat ass.
3: Jeez.
0: Good Lord.
4: I hope I'm that kind of parent.
0: You do?
4: Yeah.
3: I hope you don't have to be that kind of parent.
4: I hope I don't have to be, but
3: it would be better.
4: But if it comes down to it, I'd be like, no, you don't have to apologize for that.
29: Oh, this is good. Tyler said, I went to a high school where my science teacher was also a magician. Nine times out of 10, he wouldn't teach, but he'd do magic tricks for us instead.
0: Yes.
29: Well, one day I made him really upset by giving him an eye roll when I was sick of his magic BS. He made me stay after class and called my mom. I told my mom how he was wasting our time with magic tricks instead of teaching us, and the entire class is fed up. My mom yelled at him until he turned red and hung up on her.
0: Wow. That is a fragile teacher, man.
29: Magician teacher.
0: That guy should have gone into podcasting. He's so thin-skinned.
3: He's disrupting everybody while I'm trying to magic everyone.
0: Oh, can you believe it? It's just being entertaining.
3: Wow.
0: Lauren, why did your parents get called by the school?
6: I have two older brothers, but my oldest brother in elementary school got a call home and a garbage bag sent home. So he didn't like the lunches my mom made. So he would take every sandwich every day and shove them behind the cubbies until it started smelling really bad.
0: Oh, so the teacher,
6: because I think my mom would make him like bologna sandwiches. So she put them all in a garbage bag and sent the sack home with him. So my mom didn't make my other brother and I lunches like growing up because of that.
0: You just got school lunch?
6: Yes.
0: That's better. Thank you, Lauren.
3: That seems so unnecessary on the part of the teacher.
0: I think it's, not my problem. You deal with it.
3: No, but you'd think they'd just throw them away and, like, either call or send an email and go, hey, just so you know, your son is not eating his sandwiches. He's been shoving them. We've talked to him here. I don't know. Sending all the sandwiches home with rancid bologna seems unnecessary.
4: Yeah, a bit.
0: I've been forwarded a couple emails that came home about our kids.
4: Oh, that you didn't know about?
0: That I had forgotten about. But one, hello, blank, trusted a passing of gas today, and it turns out he should not have.
3: Oh, no.
0: This was a kindergarten email that came out.
4: Oh, okay.
3: Okay, that's when you're experimenting with what you can gamble. You know, you still screw that up as an adult plenty, so.
0: And then this email that came home last year, one of the older kids found probably a 15-year-old Free Beer and Hot Wings sweatshirt in one of the back rooms. like the old hoodies.
3: Yeah.
0: And snuck it to school because it was, we'd said you can't wear that to school.
3: Right. Yeah. They're not going to go for anything that says beer on it.
0: This email quote, while I love the show and generally love to hear about it, it's also frowned upon to wear the word beer on a shirt in school. So if you could have them keep it home, that'd be great. Mm-hmm. That's a pretty nice way of doing it.
29: Yeah.
0: Mm-hmm. Oh, God. Michael, why did you get kicked out of music class?
7: Music teacher who wasn't terribly pleasant was like squatting down, assembling something near my chair. And I farted right in her face.
0: Oh, no. So, did your parents get a call from the school?
7: That was 30 years ago. My mother tells that story.
0: Oh, I bet she does.
3: Yeah, I'm sure. Yeah, she does.
4: You're still proud of that fart, aren't you?
0: There's no question. Do you hear that laugh?
3: Oh, yeah. He thinks it's hilarious.
0: Loved it more than anything.
3: It's funny.
0: 1-800-947-3979. I got a call from the school once because of my son. The kids were all supposed to get in front of the class to read a poem. And my son decided to read his poem in front of the class. I have put it down here for you to read. There once was a genie with a 10-foot weenie, and he showed it to the girl next door. She thought it was a snake, and she hit it with a rake, and now it's only 6'4". I would have loved to try it. That would have been right up my alley to try to get that one.
3: Definitely.
0: By the teacher, for sure.
3: It's just a limerick.
0: What? It's a poem. It rhymes.
3: Yeah. Do you hate Ireland?
0: 1-800-947-3979. Fart talk now. Jason on Cape Cod listening on Pixie. Hi, Jason.
9: Hey, how are you? Love the show, guys. So thanks, this is kind of a show code thing. When I was in fourth grade, I had a math class with Miss Harrison, and I let a fart that was so loud and so long, the entire class broke out in ridiculous laughter, which caused me to laugh more, which caused me to have more gas problems throughout the next few seconds. So I got drugged down to the principal's office bodily, and both my parents could call for the loud disruption I made in class.
0: Oh, no. And so the more you laugh, the more you farted, like when you have one of those farts where a little leaks out every step, even though you're not trying to do it.
9: Exactly. Yeah.
0: Thank you, Jason. Man, you know, that just reminded me, that moment when you're not supposed to laugh and the teacher or the authority figure is so pissed, and it only makes it more funny.
3: Mm-hmm.
0: I think the most excruciating version of that, we were in our earth science class, and the teacher was pretty tough. There was only about 12 or 13 kids in there, and he was already pissed at us and had said, you're just going to read silently the rest of the hour. And it was a red-faced, angry, stop doing the lecture. Mm-hmm. Basically, he told 13 or 14 students to F off in a polite teacher way. And so it's quiet and everybody's kind of on edge. We're all kind of giving each other the side eye. And all of a sudden you hear. And the teacher's head comes up and it is pure red. Ears are turning purple. He's furious. He does this. And looks back down. And then a couple seconds, maybe 20, 30 seconds later, he looks up and he goes, I knew it. I can smell that bleep damn thing. And he goes, Jim, I knew it was you. If you ever do that in my class again, I'm going to bounce this genie stapler off your effing head.
4: Can't say that.
0: That, at that moment, was the funniest thing I have ever heard in my life. Not only me, but everyone else. And we were dying because we all thought if one of us laughs, he will kill us in seventh grade. That's how you believe it.
3: And with good reason, then.
0: By the way, Jim swore for 20 years after that. I haven't seen him in a long time. He did not fart that day. I still don't believe it.
4: I mean, why would he still lie about it?
0: Right? You know? Yeah. It was him and three girls in the front row, and it came from the front row.
3: Oh,
0: it,
3: Oh, man.
0: So he
3: girls are better with their smelly ones.
0: Blamed because he was a boy.
3: Yeah, totally.
0: And most likely to do it. More on the way. It is the Free Beer Not Wig Show.
10: 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Well, let's see. I'm creative, I'm courageous, and ooh, I can be charming.
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0: A woman posted a screenshot of a text exchange where it said, good morning. Someone she'd gone out with a couple times, but it doesn't make clear, like, the level of their relationship or the depth of it. And the person wrote, good morning. And she replied, good morning. They then said, I know it ain't much, but here's lunch on me. And they sent $30 through the Cash App. That's cool. Through Apple Cash.
29: Okay.
3: Nice of them.
0: She wrote, you don't have to do that. Thanks. And then on social media posted it and said, honestly, I'm so over low effort. Just keep it. F it.
29: I don't. What?
4: Oh, effort. That seems like.
0: I can't imagine just. I mean, that feels weird anyway. Just sending $30 and going buy lunch. But I get it. That's the era we live in. Like, because
4: there might have been some context, though.
0: Maybe.
3: Yeah.
4: I sent my a friend of mine last week. It was his birthday. And I'm texting back and forth with him. I was like, oh, crap, it's your birthday. And you know how, like, on the iPhone, you can just send, like, you hit that one little button. I was like, oh, I can just send a coffee place gift card right through the. I was like, here you go.
0: Oh, really?
4: Have a coffee on me today.
29: Yeah, there was one time my roommate, she was having like a hard week at work. And so I just got a wild hair one day and sent her $20 and was like, have some coffee on me. Mm-hmm. Like treat you and a coworker to coffee.
0: So it would be surprising then to have someone go, nah, keep it.
29: Yeah.
0: And then it's one thing to say keep it and be fussy about it. It's another thing to post it on social media, call it low effort.
29: Yeah.
0: Like, what are you doing?
3: Yeah. It seems to be that there's like a section of people, not all women or all men, but like this section where their expectations are so outrageous and weird and like they look so hard for red flags.
29: Yeah.
3: That aren't really red flags, that they're like, it gave me the ick, the ick, the ick, the ick. You go, mm-hmm. Why? Because a person thought of you and thought, well, I can't be around them to ask them to lunch today, but you know what? Here's $30, go have lunch. Like, yeah. That's thinking of, like, that's showing I'm thinking about you. Yeah. Like, that's such a weird reaction to me. Like, nope.
0: Well, and a lot of people interpreted it as the person who sent the money is saying, it ain't much, as in, this is all I can do.
3: That's
29: Yeah, yeah. They even started off by saying, hey, it's not much. Like, it's not like I'm taking you out to lunch, but here's $30. Like, that, I only said 17 of you. That's so nice.
0: And that's a lot for lunch.
29: Yeah.
0: I mean, I know everything costs a lot more, but you can have a nice lunch, a really nice lunch for $30.
29: With a tip. You could order DoorDash if you wanted and afford it.
0: That's not just going to fast food. That's like,
3: no, that's like a fancy salad place.
0: Having an apron on the person who brings you food.
29: You get a midday cocktail.
0: Yeah. That is strange.
3: I don't get that.
0: But with that, on the article, there's a list of other things that have gone viral where people are sharing sort of like what Howie was talking about, the expectations. And so below that is a list of places women absolutely refuse to go on a first date to, and thank you to the ladies who reached out to help make this list. Are you ready?
29: Yeah. Yes.
0: The following are places you cannot take a woman to on a first date, according to internet ladies and other people.
4: Okay.
0: One, Cheesecake Factory. Two, Applebee's. Chili's. Chipotle.
3: Basically no chain restaurants is what I'm hearing.
0: Well, I mean, that's where we start. Mm-hmm. You have a problem with Chili's, Maitland? Is that the one that got you?
29: Take me to Chili's all day.
4: Yeah, you had a heck of a Valentine's Day at Chili's.
29: Oh my gosh. Chili's hit me up. I'll endorse you. The perfect spot for date night.
0: It's you, Gen Z's bringing back Chili's, right? Or is it Millennials? I can't remember.
4: I think Millennials ruined it, but Gen Z's bringing it back.
0: Oh, Gen Z, the heroes we needed, not the ones we wanted.
29: Zillennial.
0: Yeah. Mm. Zillennial. Okay, so Chili's, Chipotle, Olive Garden. Also, you can't take them on the first date to the movies.
29: I agree with that on a first date.
0: In hindsight, I do. I did it a lot.
3: Yeah, that was kind of the thing. Dinner and a movie, when we were younger. But in hindsight, like you said, I mean, because you can't talk. You can't have a conversation.
4: Well, I mean, if you do dinner, if you truly do the dinner and a movie.
0: Mm-hmm. Yes.
4: You know, that's a little bit better than just a movie.
0: And you get to the movie a little early, you can talk. But you could do better.
3: The idea, though, is if dinner goes well, you might be able to hold a hand.
0: Ooh.
3: Because it's dark.
0: It's a scary movie.
3: Uh-huh.
0: Also, you can't take women to on the first date. Your house. Any fast food chain. Buffalo Wild Wings. Wingstop. Red Lobster. Any buffet.
4: Red Lobster. Their Cheddar Bay biscuits are amazing.
29: No, but Red Lobster is too fancy for a first date. Mm-hmm.
4: Is it?
29: Yeah.
0: Too fancy?
29: Yeah. Where I grew up, that was like the fancy spot. That's where went on birthdays, anniversaries. Like you reserve Red Lobster for
0: when
29: date three.
0: When I was, growing up where I grew up, and it's very similar to where Maitland grew up. Somebody said they were going to Red Lobster. I'm like, Jesus, did your dad own the company?
29: Okay, money bags. Right.
3: It's funny. Once I got back into the dating scene, two of the women that I went out with on the first date met me at my house. And their idea, they go, oh, I'll just come over there. And I go, are you sure? And they go, yeah, that's fine. Like, I'm not worried about it. We've talked for like a week. And I go, okay. And then we went to dinner from there. Wasn't like we hung out at my house the whole time. But like,
0: that is surprising, though.
3: Are you sure?
0: Yeah.
3: Like, especially because we were coming hot off the heels of like Me Too and everything. And I was like super nervous. I go, I don't want to do the wrong thing. I don't want to be an icky creep. I don't know what the rules are now. I'm just a regular normal.
29: Not saying you are an icky creep, but they probably did it to be like, I don't want this guy to pick me up at my house and know where I live. So I'll just go to him.
0: Oh, I bet you're right.
3: Maybe. Yeah. I mean, that's possible. And wanted to see how I live. I mean, one of the girls was like from 100 miles away. So she was like, I'll come to your town because my town sucks. And I went, that's great. I actually preferred that because I didn't want to go there either. So that worked out. And then, the other girl was just like, yeah, I'll just come over there. And I, okay, sounds good.
0: Other places you're not supposed to take somebody on the first date. IHOP, Denny's, the gym.
3: Okay, I agree with IHOP and Denny's.
0: And the gym.
3: And the gym. That's a weird first date.
0: Unless you like met and you're like, hey, let's work out together.
3: If you're a couple of like, CrossFit meatheads, then that makes sense. Like, hey, let's have a meathead date. Okay.
29: Does Waffle House fall in with IHOP and Denny's? Because if somebody took me to Waffle House.
0: Waffle House is also on the list.
29: If they took me there, I'd be like, weird way to propose, but okay. I love a good breakfast spot. Yeah, right? For real.
0: For your first date?
29: Hell yeah.
0: At like 7 o'clock at night?
29: I'm a morning person. I love breakfast all day. if somebody tells, I've gone on plenty of like after, especially when I was single back home, I'd get off work at, you know, noon on those days and say, well, yeah, let's go to a good little brunch spot. And
0: that makes sense.
29: Brunch time. Like that was great.
0: Yeah, that's true. It's like going for a coffee.
29: Yeah.
0: Same idea.
3: I think it depends on the lead up too. Like if you don't know that much about each other and you just go into like, hey, we're going to Denny's. Might not be great, but if you've been talking for a little bit and you go, oh, I get the vibe of this person and this will be fine,
29: Denny's
3: or this will be fine.
29: Gal.
3: Yeah. Yeah. I mean, some gals are Denny's.
4: Find yourself a Denny's kind of gal.
3: Yeah.
0: Yeah. Yeah. That would be good.
3: I don't think you can go wrong.
0: I'd rather find a Denny's gal than somebody who's like, I need something really nice at lunchtime. Mm-hmm. Well, we don't live the same life.
4: Like Red Lobster.
0: Yeah. Yeah. Red Lobster at lunchtime. What do you think this is? My 50th wedding anniversary?
3: Yeah, what do I look like? Professor Moneybags? Like,
4: is that where you're going to take Kayla on the big 5-0?
0: You know how old I'll be?
3: Yeah, that's not.
0: On our 50th wedding anniversary? Uh-huh.
3: I don't know. How old is dust?
4: You'd be like 100, right?
0: Steve!
3: Yeah.
0: God damn it, 98.
4: I mean, close to it.
3: Yeah.
29: Damn.
3: And Kayla will be 47.
0: No!
3: Which is weird how that math works out.
0: She was a leap baby.
3: Yeah.
0: No. Other place you can't take. I don't like that we did that math about my 50th anniversary.
3: Yeah.
0: Also, it might have been, well, not 100. I forget. No, 49. Anyway, the gym, you can't go. You can't take your someone on the first date to church, Starbucks.
29: Oh, yeah.
0: Ice cream. Family functions. Okay, fair. Movie night, anywhere that requires a long drive, bowling. Bowling's a fun first date.
29: Yeah,
3: I think that can be fun. Yeah.
0: Actually, a lot of these are fine.
3: A lot of these would be okay, depending on the context.
0: Nightclubs, hookah bar, any bar for just drinks, Waffle House, or sports events.
4: There aren't still hookah bars, are there?
0: I think so, yeah.
29: I think so, yeah. I went
0: okay,
29: yeah,
0: by the way, what's left?
3: Walking around a park.
4: Were you going to say you went on a first date to a hookah bar?
29: Yeah.
4: Did you?
29: In college. Yeah. I hadn't even smoked cigarettes or really anything up until that point. But this guy was just like, let me take you to a hookah bar, because I was 18. So that was kind of the only like bar type place I could go.
0: Yeah.
29: So we went, and I went to stand up and immediately like got wobbly in the legs because I got such a head rush because
0: from
29: it's such a concentrated amount of nicotine.
3: Yeah.
29: And then I had to go eat some soup.
0: We did a live broadcast one time at a hookah bar, and I was surprised by the rush of nicotine that flooded into my brain.
29: It's fun.
0: I felt silly.
3: We are smoking hookah.
0: That's how the break started at one point, except sounded even dumber than that. You think you find it?
3: I don't know.
0: Steve will give you $1 if you can.
4: I know that I've looked for it before.
0: One more thing related to that. Another woman's list of... she said, to me, a physically, mentally, emotionally, and spiritually healthy man. And then she has a checklist. Doesn't vape. Doesn't smoke weed. Doesn't get vaxxed. Doesn't watch porn. Lifts weights weekly. Prioritizes his sleep. Eats a lot of steak and eggs. And doesn't drink tap water.
29: She's going to be alone forever.
3: Okay, so right. She wants to marry, like, Little House on the Prairie with Michael Landon.
0: Probably.
3: Yeah. I mean.
29: She should go Amish.
0: I'm pretty sure they drank tons of tap water.
3: Yeah.
0: Stream water.
4: Yeah, they drank it right out
0: there. Yeah, no tap. Never mind, it's fine.
4: Nature's tap.
3: Yeah, that is high maintenance there.
29: My biggest thing, I've realized now that I'm entering the dating world, is I'm not picky about where we go or what we do or even what you do. It's my biggest thing is if I ask you to hang out and it's not an enthusiastic yes, if it's just a, oh yeah, I guess, or yeah, sure, if you want, I'm good. Never mind.
0: You just want enthusiasm.
29: Yeah. If you're
0: you
29: not
0: want someone
29: like,
0: who's excited to see you.
29: Yeah.
0: That's great. Ask.
29: Yeah. I want somebody to be as excited to spend time with me as I am to spend time with me.
1: Yeah.
29: Because I'm going to go do what I want to do regardless. But if you're not excited to join me, then okay, I'm good.
0: Mm-hmm.
29: Stay home.
0: To that end, and I don't mean this braggy, but I've realized, this is me saying I've realized that you're right. When I'm gone for us on the road or for my other job, I so can't wait to get home to see my wife.
29: Mm-hmm.
0: And it doesn't matter what's going on. I just can't wait to see her. And that is, I mean, And I don't mean that as an insult to anyone else or anything.
3: No,
0: like
3: that's
0: that.
3: The goal.
29: Yeah.
3: That's the goal.
29: That is.
0: And I realized it, like, one of the times when I was delayed not long ago and couldn't get home, I'm like, God, misery. I'm like, what a joy. Like, I just want to get home to see the family. That's pretty great.
3: Mm-hmm.
0: Could be worse. It's a lot better than wanting to go out and get cigarettes and never come back.
29: Yeah. Like my husband did.
3: Yeah.
29: Jesus. I remember what it felt like to go home and be like, I love this man.
0: That made me.
29: And then he left
0: I wasn't
29: me.
0: Trying to make that point, but boy, I sure walked backwards right into it.
29: I sure hope I feel that way again one day. Yeah. The loving part.
3: You really liked a special brand of cigarette, though. Like, I mean, they're hard to find.
29: You can only find them in Idaho at your ex-girlfriend's house.
3: Yeah. That's the word.
0: More next. It is the Free Beer and Hot Wings Show.
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28: Staying active every day will go a long way towards helping you live a happy, healthy, and pain-free life. And there is perhaps no movement more fundamental than walking. It reinforces the alignment, stability, and coordinated muscle activation that supports how your body moves, whether you're doing strenuous exercise or simply going about your daily life. This is according to Dana Santis, a strength and conditioning specialist. Even though you walk every day, Dana does say you can make small adjustments to immediately improve your walking mechanics. So, keep your rib cage stacked over your pelvis. 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Allow your arms to swing naturally in coordination with your legs. 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I'm Dr. Sanjay Gupta, helping you live a better life.
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0: So imagine you buy your house. It's your dream house. Even if it's not like you can just up and move whenever you want, right? That's hard.
3: Sure.
0: Especially if you got some sunk money into it. The market right now, you might sell your house, but you might not be able to afford one.
3: Mm-hmm.
0: That's pretty common. This guy in Cleveland had a dream house, and people kept smashing into it. You may remember him from one of the previous times a car was inside his house.
36: Here it is a sight to see, the signs in front of this Cleveland Heights home after dealing with crash after crash.
37: We told you about one of those crashes back in 2021. Another happened in 2022. And we went back last year to tell you about a near miss. And a year later, the homeowner says he still feels like the city has not done enough to prevent this from continuing to happen. So News 5's Indiana Busada shows you now how he is taking matters into his own hands.
0: By the way, when they say the cars are hitting the house, one was literally up in the air, like it went over the crawl space and landed in the living room in the front of the house.
3: Yes. Yeah, right through the bay window.
4: It's half through the front wall.
0: Yes, mm-hmm. They are big smashes from cars.
38: Off South Taylor Road, there's flashing lights.
29: What is this lady's voice?
0: Oh,
38: apparently.
29: Yeah.
0: I'm so glad you said that, because as soon as I heard that earlier, I went, whoa.
29: Immediately.
3: Yeah, it's like she's got marshmallows in there.
29: Ugh.
38: Off South Taylor Road, there's flashing lights, a speed bump.
1: What's going to happen when a car going 85 miles an hour hits that speed bump?
38: And even rocks.
1: The city put those rocks in place as a, what they call, temporary measure.
35: But for John...
0: Now, they are giant boulders.
24: They are. They're not going anywhere. Like,
0: you get them from a landscaping company, they're going to cost you a fortune.
29: Yeah. My neighbor did this with rocks because we have a people steal cars in our area a lot, and they like to do little donuts right in front of my neighbor's house. She's right on the corner, and I'm next to her.
24: And she
29: put massive boulders like this on the corner because there were multiple times where people spun out. The car would roll, and it would roll up. She's on a hill, so it's enough to stop before it gets to the house. But it damaged her yard so much that, like, 10 years ago, she put boulders in like this, and multiple cars have smashed into
0: it. I don't blame
29: still.
0: Her. You got to
29: so
0: do
29: smart.
0: Something.
29: It's so smart.
24: Yeah.
38: Gal, it's still not enough to keep his home safe from erratic drivers.
1: I'm painting another sign. This sign's going to go somewhere with the one that says the cowards won't talk.

0: on a street that has like decent speed on it. This is inevitable.
1: Mm-hmm.
2: Inevitable?
0: Yes.
1: Probably. For real.
0: It's inevitable.
1: You know that so many people, I know when I was house searching, I did not want a house that had such a tiny yard that I was right up on the road.
0: No. Yeah.
1: And mainly because I knew at some point I'd want a dog. My cat at that point was showing serious interest in wanting to go outside. And then I thought to myself, well, I also don't want to be that close to the road because, yeah, people could just fly through your window like this. No, yeah. Thanks.
2: Someone said that we had a house like this and they put boulders out a couple years ago. Someone hit the boulder and then the boulder hit our house.
1: Oh, no.
0: Man, that's
1: awesome.
0: What an insult.
2: That's awesome. It's like playing adult mousetrap.
3: And I got to put a boulder in front of the boulder to protect the boulder.
2: Yeah.
3: I need a boulder protector.
2: A bigger boulder.
0: Yeah.
4: The second
0: bigger boulders? I don't know how that works.
5: Well,
4: the second was in 2021, where News 5 covered a police chase that
3: Look at the size of the hole in that house.
2: I guess
3: how is that house still standing?
2: Right? I guess that would be a good time to add a sun porch.
0: That's what I was thinking. Perfect opportunity to put in a nice big window.
4: Police chase that ended with a car in Gal's kitchen. Then another in 2022, taking out his garage.
6: I can't get homeowners insurance. I currently have insurance, but they've jacked the rates, and if I have one more claim, I'm being dropped.
4: Gal says his home used to have a guardrail in front.
0: Why are these your claims? Why aren't the holding the drivers accountable?
2: Must be state law, huh?
0: Probably. Yeah. States are stupid.
1: That's cool that you can have insurance to, you know, help you out in case something happens. And then when too many in case something happen, mm-hmm. they can say, hey, you have too many things happening and we don't care for that. Things that are completely out of your control.
2: But when you pay for 30 years, they don't give you any money back because no bad things happen.
1: Right.
0: No. Mm-hmm. Nope.
4: Gal says his home used to have a guardrail in front of it, but in the early 2000s, it was removed. And the city won't put a new one in place.
0: Why'd they take the guardrail?
2: They hate that man.
1: Honestly, sir, put a ramp in and just accept it.
2: See if you can get him in your backyard.
3: Yeah, put in a ramp to see if he'll clear the house.
0: Yeah, put it all the way up to the roof line.
3: Oh, that's a great idea.
0: Yeah, let him go.
3: Yeah, and stick bleachers next to it. Charge people to sit there and watch. Yes.
2: Friday night races.
1: Honestly, dig up whatever stop sign it is and just fully accept this is your life.
2: Yep.
6: They offered fair market value. Well, I don't have a mortgage. The house is paid off. What can I buy where I won't have to pay that's comparable to where I'm currently living?
1: Oh, no, I'm starting to understand how expensive it is to live in a world where people can't pay off houses anymore.
2: Right.
1: Oh, yeah.
0: That's a fair point, though, man.
1: Yeah, it's
0: paid for.
2: Mm-hmm.
0: Yeah.
2: I was reading the... here, we'll let this go.
4: He wants is the peace of mind that a car won't come flying through his wall.
6: As far as I'm concerned, this house has a giant target on the side. And the city has done nothing to alleviate
2: maybe
6: that.
2: It should be the target on the side.
0: Yeah.
1: Honestly, the still image of that one car in the window, that window is like a little bucket for cars. It fits perfect. Mm-hmm. That car fits so perfectly in that window. Honestly.
3: It's like the house was asking for it,
2: right?
1: Yeah.
2: Yeah. You're not supposed to talk about how the house was dressed when it was violated by that car.
1: That's true. Sorry.
4: Until he gets it, Gal plans to keep painting.
7: And so do you think these signs help?
0: No. No, they're doing nothing.
2: One of them just says, drive faster, seriously.
0: Yeah. The other one says, what is this, Florida?
6: They help me because I don't know what else to do. It's cathartic.
7: This is where that guardrail used to be.
3: I feel very bad for the guy because you know, he's at his wit's end.
1: He's going to drive into his own house.
0: I mean...
3: Oh, imagine if that happened.
2: All he does is run into the boulders. God, they finally work!
1: Yeah, they get a terrible ice storm, and then 30 cars are just sliding in that way. It's awful.
0: I mean, I do feel bad for him, and I do understand that it's paid for. However, at some point, you would think you'd go, you know what? This neighborhood's not that nice. The house keeps getting smashed into by cars. This is causing me so much stress. Maybe I should take the fair market value and go to whatever neighborhood. It's Cleveland.
2: Yeah.
0: I mean, you're not in Paris.
2: Right.
0: You're in Cleveland. Surely you could find another house within your price range that you can slap the money onto that isn't getting hit by cars every day.
3: So did he say that the city offered him fair market value?
0: Yeah.
3: So they would buy the house
0: and
3: outright,
0: probably just knock it down and just be done with
2: man,
0: it.
2: Just put
3: it on the market, man. Put it on the market by yourself. You'll get more for it.
0: Maybe. Nobody's going to buy that. He's all over the news with signs that say Florida on there.
2: He has made it a little bit unsellable.
0: I mean, kind of. He
2: well,
0: really.
2: No, he didn't. The smashing into it did. He only made it sure everyone knew.
0: Yeah.

0: And honestly, I don't know if a guardrail is going to stop some of those cars.
1: They're going pretty hot.
0: Yeah.
1: I mean, sure, it went through the house, which is 30 feet behind where the guardrail would be, but the guardrail would stop the car.
2: Yeah. Yeah.
3: This is where that guardrail used to be, and where Gal wants to see a new one. He's hired an attorney and plans to keep adding signs.
2: Okay, wait, so there has been a guardrail, but somebody ran through it.
1: No, no, there was a guardrail down in the early 2000s.
2: Oh, I see. Okay.
3: Until he sees some change or a response from the city.
0: I like this sign that just says, idiots.
4: It looks like they were all painted by Wile E. Coyote.
2: Yeah, it's so opportunistic. It is.
4: White signs on a stick. Yeah.
3: Now, we reached out to Cleveland Heights City Hall for a comment, and we're waiting to hear back. Reporting in Cleveland Heights, Adina Busana, News 5.
5: All right, Nadine tells us that she'll continue to follow through on this story, and be sure to let us know if there's a story that you want us to check on.
0: Anyway.
2: This man doesn't look real. What is up with his newscast?
1: Is he AI?
2: Like an AI person or an anime character.
1: Yeah, there's something animated. Strange.
2: Yeah.
1: Well. It seems like he should be playing drums in an animated robot band.
2: Yes.
1: I think this is what happens in Cleveland.
6: It's the perfect place if you're a douchebag.
1: Seems like it. 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
13: Only fancy idiots get to hear segment 17.
14: Remember the whole thing about your porn name is the road you grew up on, mm-hmm. and your first name is your first pet. So my porn name was Buffy Freeland.
15: One of the other combos was like your middle name and the road you grew up on. So yeah. Like that one was great for me because mine was Nick Seminole. And
14: that's pretty good.
15: Yeah, that sounds like a good porno name.
14: Yeah. Yeah. The one they had today was simple. It's your rap name. It's Lil. And then the reason you went to a hospital the last time. So I'm Lil Colonoscopy.
16: Oh, sweet. Lil Fart Attack.
17: I'm
16: Lil Sis. Yeah, Lil Sis. Not Lil Sis. Lil Sis.
17: So bad.
16: What about you, Howling?
17: She's blowing beans.
15: I think mine would also be Lil Colonoscopy.
3: No, I take it back. I'm Lil Shingles.
14: So Sunday is Father's Day.
15: Yeah.
14: And I asked you all to think of one time my dad.
15: Uh-huh.
14: Okay?
15: Yeah.
14: You could really go in any direction you want after this. For example, yeah. This one, Nicole from Grand Rapids. One day my dad killed a mouse with his belt. And another day I watched him kill another mouse with a bent paperclip and a rubber band.
16: Like, did he do it like bow and arrow style?
15: Wow, that's awesome. Right? Yeah.
14: He stabbed it in there?
15: Fight on his scale.
16: I remember the coolest, I think the most badass thing I saw my dad do. It was on Halloween. Our house got egged, and he saw the kids like ride up on their bikes, throw the eggs. So he waited a couple minutes, let them think that they got away. Then he hopped in the car and like followed them to where they were
14: really?
16: Going. And it turned out it was like my brother's friends, but they weren't friends at the time for
14: yeah.
16: whatever reason because they were kids.
14: Kid stuff. Yeah.
16: And then he made them. He's like, "Tell me where you live and take me there." And took them.
14: Whoa.
16: Went to their house and talked to their parents. And then the next day, they were at our house with ladders and scrub brushes, and they had to scrub the eggs off the side of our house.
14: Yeah,
16: I was like, "Hell yeah, that's awesome."
14: That is brutal. Yeah. Like, because now kids would just be like, "Screw off, old man. You can't touch
16: yeah.
14: me."
16: But back then,
14: you were still scared of adults.
16: If somebody's parent, if another kid's parents yelled at you, that was brutal.
14: Oof. Howings, what about you?
15: I think I've told this before, but it's one of my favorite stories and one of my earliest memories. I was about six, I think.
14: And one time my dad left home to get some rocks from like the local nursery or whatever. And it was about 6 miles away. And then he came home about 5 hours later in a different truck. And back then, obviously, it's pre-cell phones, and he never checked in. We never knew where my dad was, ever. And so he comes back in a different truck, and we go, what happened? And it turns out he had gone there, and he asked for a yard of rocks. Now, a yard of rocks is really heavy. And they said, are you sure? And he said, yes, that's what I need. So those D-bags knew what was going to happen, and they took that front end loader and dropped the rocks fast. And it blew out all four tires on the truck he was borrowing from work.
17: Oh.
14: So rather than call us, he had to call General Motors and say, hey, I'm going to need you to bring me a vehicle. Why? Because I broke yours real bad. And it turns out there were a lot of stories about my dad wrecking the company cars. But that's my favorite one, when he blew out all the tires on the truck.
18: one time my dad, we were driving by this house that was not far from our neighborhood. And he said, my dad was not someone who had a lot of negative things to say about people. He was generally really positive. So this stood out. I was like in, I don't know, fourth grade, fifth grade. He said, that guy is an idiot, and I wish everyone knew it. Wow. And that was really out of character.
19: For Dick?
18: Yes.
14: Okay. All right.
18: So
20: you're saying that traditionally that's not a Dick move, but in that case, that
18: was right on brand.
20: It was a very Dick.
18: But normally, no.
14: He's a very irritated Dick.
17: Yeah, that's a Dick with attitude.
18: Mm-hmm. My father's name is Richard.
20: Did he spit at them?
18: No.
14: Yeah.
20: Just making sure. Sounds like it was out of character, so I wanted to make sure he didn't.
18: That would have been out of character, even further out of character. So I took him at his word that, well, that guy's a jerk, and everyone should know it.
14: Yeah.
18: So then, I don't know how long later it was, but it stayed in my head. Like, if I drive by that house now, 38 years later, whatever it is, I still think my dad thought that guy was a jerk. It's probably like five owners ago. So we're going to school one day, and we drive by that house, and I go, my dad says that guy's a jerk. The bus driver said, what's your dad's name? And I told him. And then he said, that's my house.
19: My dad's name? That's old Dickie Daniels.
14: So this is a little bit less about your dad, more about you.
18: Yeah. No, it's not.
20: Yeah.
14: You read it.
18: How was I supposed to know where my bus driver lives? Who knows that? Just an old weird man. Then I was confused because I'm like, well, Mr. McCormick's always been pretty nice.
14: Did they play chicken on tractors after that or something?
18: I need to ask my dad. What was the beef with that guy?
14: Because what was your hang up?
18: I don't know if he knows that story I just told, but that guy, it's so out of character of my dad, and that guy was always so nice. Like, did they know each other in high school or what?
14: Maybe he made eyes at your mom.
18: You think?
14: Yeah.
20: Made eyes.
18: You know, she's only interested in one dick.
20: Uh-huh.
14: Well, yeah,
18: at a time.
14: I'm sure McCormick found that out.
18: Because his name was Richard, too. No, it wasn't. Yeah. I just wanted to do that bit. Yeah. All right, Kelly.
17: One time my dad gave mouth-to-mouth /CPR to a guinea pig. We moved to Alabama, and it was really, really hot, and we had never seen the house before. And I was like, wow, I'm so excited. I'm just going to run in. And we all ran in, and the pets that weren't in cages all tumbled out of the Astro van that we had. And we all ran into the house that we got to see. And about an hour later, I was like, I'm going to go get my guinea pig out of the car. And I went to go get my guinea pig out of the car. And turns out it was really hot. And my dad was like, oh, my God, this is terrible. And I think he knew it was dead, but he was like, I'm going to try to save it for my girl. And he tried to save it. And yeah, I could have also said my dad flew helicopters in Desert Storm. One time my dad worked for the NSA. I could have said all of those.
18: Yeah, your dad's got a lot.
17: Yeah, my dad is a badass. But when I think about my dad, I think about the time when one time my dad came home from his 40th birthday. And, you know, I was like 10 and he was stumbling around and fell and hit his head on the back bumper of the car. My mom was like, don't watch your dad, he's fine. And he bumped up just as quickly as he fell. I was like,
18: he's fine.
17: That's a cool dad. It was awesome.
18: This text, the baddest thing my dad did recently, he banged a girl I used to babysit.
17: Oh, God.
18: And she's married. Pretty baller.
1: Wow. Good job, Dad.
18: That's cool. well, that is...
20: This is our salute to fathers.
18: Yeah. Fathers!
21: This is, yeah.
20: Just 2 days before.
18: Don't stop trying to make a baby.
21: Mm-hmm.
18: Oh, this one's fun. One time my dad went to a diner, and then he never came back.
1: Hmm.
21: That's probably a good diner.
18: Sadly, we've gotten more of those than one would hope.
17: I like this one from Jordan on social media. One time, my dad made mashed potatoes with chocolate milk.
1: I mean, I'm not going to judge until I try it.
21: Maybe it's delicious. I feel like it would have caught on if it had, though.
18: This text, one day, my dad came to third grade class for career day. He was a deputy sheriff for Milwaukee County. The first thing he did was handcuff my teacher to her desk and then kept her there the entire period. All of my life, people bring that story up the first thing when they see me. Even at my college graduation party, my dad was there and people were still congratulating him, shaking his hand and buying him beer for the time he handcuffed a teacher.
21: What did he say? Like, does this bring back any memories?
18: Right. As a dad, you have to wonder, like, does this end up making you like the cool dad, or does it end up getting you arrested yourself?
20: This one. One time when I was 14, my dad was drunk and getting in my mom's face. I stepped in between them and he put his fists up to me. This sent my mom into beast mode and she shoved him through the living room window. Fun times.
21: Wow. That's something.
18: Jeez. This text from the 757. One time my dad broke his rib when he sneezed.
21: Oh.
18: Dads do have power sneezes, right?
21: That's kind of a thing. That's too bad, yeah. Bad.
18: Let's see. One time my dad got kicked out of the entire state of Florida in the 1970s because he hit a police car after having too many beers. He doesn't know when he can go back.
1: Just call.
21: I mean, I'm guessing he could probably do it and they wouldn't really know.
18: I mean, I've been to Florida. I don't remember them holding a photo up next to anybody's face to see if I was that person's dad.
21: There's a lot of America, though. You don't have to go back there.
17: One time my dad singed his mustache off by lighting a brush pile with a lighter after throwing gasoline on it as a fire starter.
18: How many people could have told a version of the story that involves singed hair, gasoline, and a fire?
1: Absolutely.
18: Right? Absolutely. Almost everyone with a dad.
21: I mean, mine was a gas grill, but.
17: grill.
21: Eyebrow. Point,
18: we've all smelt our dad's hair on fire.
21: Yeah. Right? He's like, hey, son.
18: I guess
21: your grill's on.
18: That was the best part of that one. That day.
21: Everyone saw it.
18: Hot Wings' dad comes in, all his hair is curled and smoldering, and then his dad is Hot Wings' dad is a real sleeper when it comes to dry humor, and he goes, "That's exactly what Hot Wings said, son. Your grill is running out.
21: I got your grill.
18: What happened? It seemed like it got a lot of gas.
21: Yeah, he started the gas before he lifted the lid. It let it accumulate a little too much.
18: Amazing.
21: That was funny, though. It really is amazing. He hasn't hurt himself, like, really bad.
18: Thank goodness. More on the way. It is the Free Beer and Hot Wing Show.
22: 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Well, let's see. I'm creative, I'm courageous, and ooh, I can be charming.
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0: What the hell is segment 17?
6: Hey, ladies. Bean feeling a little dry? Man's potato finger not really doing it for you?
5: I hate potato fingers.
6: Yeah. Maybe you need a little extra help with it. You checked out Mooly Girl lately and their latest offering, the lip lapper.
5: I've never heard of it. What does it do, Holly?
6: Well, the lip lapper doesn't just lap lips.
5: Slaps.
6: It also lips, laps, and slaps. It also sinks through. That's what this sucker does.
0: Sign up to be a fancy idiot at freebeerandhotwings.com.
1: How much would you change for love? An American woman named Natalie Snyder. She's 42 now. But back in 2021, she went on a trip abroad.
6: Okay.
1: She went to Jordan.
6: Okay.
1: And, you know, it's at the end of Indiana Jones and the Last Crusade. That installation within the mountains called, I think it's Petra.
6: Okay.
1: Is that how, I'm not sure that's how it's pronounced.
6: Maybe.
1: P-E-T-R-A. Where the building is, it looks like someone carved an ornate building right into the mountain.
6: It's wild.
1: Okay.
6: Yeah, it looks cool. Is that's in Jordan?
1: Yes.
6: Oh, I didn't know that. Okay. I don't know much about where things are there, but yeah, it's a cool thing.
1: When she was there, she took a photo of a Bedouin man on a horse, and she posted it on Instagram, just saying, had a great time. This was amazing. The people were whatever she said.
6: Okay.
1: You know. Ferris Bowden, a Bedouin man, who was 32, commented underneath saying, hey, this is me.
6: I would not have
1: come visit.
32: What are the odds? Well,
6: I wouldn't have even imagined a Bedouin nomad would be on social media finding himself. Like, what are the odds of that?
1: Right?
6: Like, they have cell phones.
1: The world is getting smaller. After 18 months of chatting online, she went and visited him. They fell in love. And now they share a two-bedroom home in a network of caves where a lot of the Bedouin community lives. She left her life here in the United States.
6: Wow.
32: Whoa.
1: And now she lives in a cave in Jordan with her Bedouin husband.
5: Okay. He's fine.
6: Yeah, he's a handsome man.
1: He is.
6: He's
1: so got dreamy smile lines.
6: Like raising camels and shaving wool and stuff. Like, I mean, that's kind of what
1: might run an internet cafe.
6: I guess, yeah, maybe. But
1: who knows? He was on Instagram and said, that's me.
32: Seriously.
6: I mean, yeah, that surprises me. But
32: I thought this was just going to be some elaborate catfish.
1: He has lived
6: live in a cave.
1: He's lived in a Bedouin cave since he was born, just like previous generations of his family. A huge change, however, for Natalie, who had traveled the world. She had lived in Italy, New Zealand, Florida, and Germany. She worked as at a job doing admin for a tour guide company. So she's well traveled.
5: Yeah.
6: Okay.
5: Yeah.
6: So yeah, she's not a person who naturally has been nailed down to a spot like her hometown.
1: But like I'm holding up a photo to the show. You can see their house. It's carved within the rocks.
5: The caves
1: like
5: the are rest cool. Of the
6: and they're cool, but it looks like an archaeological dig.
1: That would be cool.
6: It'd be cool to stay in one of those for a weekend. I would not want to live that way.
32: Yeah, do they
6: personally,
32: have Airbnbs
6: I don't want
32: there?
6: To travel by camel. Seems to it. Yeah, not a lifestyle I would enjoy, but
1: The tribe's life is on a whole different level. They don't live in the way modern people live. Obviously, they're inside a cave.
5: They're more nomads, right?
6: Typically, yeah. I mean, I guess they're stationary, but
1: she quickly fell in love with the cave lifestyle, and she absolutely is happy and content.
5: it's probably so much more simple.
2: Mm-hmm.
1: I'm sure that it is.
5: As far, and I say that understanding that there's probably hardships as far as how they're getting some of like their groceries versus just being able to run to the grocery store real quick. Like that would be more difficult, but a more simple life in comparison to what we have now with technology in front of us at all time, whether it's a phone, a watch, a computer, a TV, like immediately eliminating that and going back to what we call a simple life where the hardest thing is, okay, getting transportation when really that's not even difficult. It's just different. I would do this in a heartbeat.
1: I was going to say,
5: I would detach from everything, everyone, and I would go.
1: The more I read about this, at first I'm like, no one that I know would do this. And then the more I read about it, I'm like, I do know someone who would be down for this.
5: Especially if I knew the person that I'd met lives this lifestyle and can teach it to me. And I love that person.
1: And has done it
5: better.
1: Successfully for their whole life.
5: Yes.
3: And amongst that group, there's probably a very low percentage of lawyers.
5: I know, right? Thank God.
3: So that's a good start.
5: Yeah. We're starting off strong.
1: She said their house overlooks the Jordanian desert. And she was welcomed into the tight-knit community of indigenous people. That's a big deal.
11: Yeah.
1: Like she immediately had community.
11: Yeah, because it would be
3: if they don't want you around, you don't want to be there.
11: Yeah, and that would be, I mean, I would expect that. I would almost expect that. You know,
1: she said when I lived
11: in an outsider there
1: in cities, my life felt defined by what I owned: my apartment, my cars, gadgets.
3: Sure,
1: but in the cave, everything we do is an experience.
3: Yeah, everything would be for purpose, like actual purpose. Yeah, I'm sure that there are people that are drawn to the Amish lifestyle or anything that's a little bit more simple. I wouldn't want to go that simple. I wouldn't mind being simpler sometimes, not just simple-minded. But I could, I wouldn't want to go that to that degree. I wouldn't want to live in a Jordanian desert. But
1: where would you go? Would you live in the woods?
3: If I were going to detach more, I would want something a little bit more wooded. Yes, more like a Colorado or a Vermont or something like that, where you had seasonal changes.
1: Like you want glamping.
3: I want lakes and trees. Yeah, I don't want deserts. I've never been. I don't mind visiting a desert. I don't want to live in a desert.
5: They're on a river. That'd be kind
1: of
5: cool.
1: Yeah, right. Maitland, could you do that?
2: No.
1: Or make that big of a change. It doesn't have to be desert in Jordan with someone that saw you on Instagram. Could you make a dramatic change for love?
2: No. I will never move for a man ever again. I don't care if it's 2 hours, 20 hours, wherever. I will never do it again unless like we are married and very well established. And like that is so brave of her to take a chance on that. Mm-hmm. But yeah, I won't do it.
3: What if it's for a rescue bunny?
2: Okay, then maybe. Yeah. For a pet, for an animal. Yes.
1: I think male or female, that's a big roll of the dice.
11: It's huge.
1: Because you're counting on that person to be everything they have shown you before you move. I mean, that's a big deal.
3: Yeah. Yeah. I could never make that kind of a leap.
5: Yeah. I think if you're working and travel like she already is, it's probably a lot easier to say, okay, well, if this doesn't work out, I just continue going. Now, if you up and left your dream job, sold your house, left your friends and family, went there, and then it didn't work out. Well, you can always come home, but you probably did a hell of a lot more to prep and leave than what she seemingly living that nomad lifestyle already, could easily say, okay, I can take this chance on love. Because if I left, I'd be leaving my dream job. I'd be selling my house. I'd have to figure out, what do I do with my pets? Because I'd want to bring them.
1: Yeah.
5: And
1: Muffin's not a desert dog.
5: And Shadow would probably not be able to cut. So those
1: she'd enjoy the heat.
5: Real things I'd have to think about.
1: Yeah.
3: Yeah.
5: It'd
3: certainly
5: be really difficult.
3: I certainly wouldn't want to go farther than a drive or a reasonably easy flight to see my family.
5: Yeah.
3: Like if something happened, because they're older, so like that would, so I wouldn't want to move to Europe or something huge like that.
1: Who listening has changed their life the most for love?
11: And this isn't even just changing your life for love, because it's one thing if you're together, a man and a woman are together and the woman gets a job in another city and they move together.
1: Yeah.
11: I mean, this is like next level. This woman is moving away from everything she knows to only move in with him.
3: Yeah.
11: Live with him.
3: Only talked online.
1: If she hadn't been such a world traveler before that, I don't know that you'd, that probably prepped her for being able to do this. She had already lived in an apartment overlooking a marina in Auckland, New Zealand. She had lived in Florida, as we said. She had lived in Germany. So that, I mean, it's a little easier to make that move when you've already moved internationally and you've probably have your life somewhat packable.
6: Yeah. And obviously she had been to Jordan too. Like that's where she saw this guy. So yeah, she knew the lay of the land, at least that what she was getting into. But man, that's gutsy though.
1: What's the biggest change you've made?
6: Man, I really haven't. I've dated women who were far gutsier than I was because I've had three different women move to be with me when I moved for this job.
1: Oh, they have. You're right.
6: They were all far gutsier than I was. I don't know that I could have done it. I think I would have been too scared.
1: Well, they knew they were on a rocket trip to superstardom with you. So.
6: Yeah, clearly.
1: Obviously. That was worth it.
6: Nothing but success stories for them. Dear Diary, jackpot. This guy's got it together.
1: That's what they all say.
6: Yeah. This will work out.
1: Oh, yeah.
7: He's got dental.
6: Yeah, he tries real hard.
1: See, what's the biggest change you made?
7: I mean, it feels weird to say it, but not really anything big. I've never moved for somebody.
1: Is that a bad answer? To say you haven't? I don't think it is, right?
6: No, sometimes it's circumstances.
1: It kind of looks like you feel guilty.
7: It
1: like,
7: feels weird.
1: I would never change. Like you're a guy saying, I've never changed for a lady.
7: I've never.
1: That's not the.
2: Ask the ladies the questions.
1: I am a little hesitant
2: to. We have moved. We've invited children into our lives. We have changed quite a bit to meet what the relationship needs. And I think women do that a lot. I think men do it a lot too. But in these particular circumstances in this room, I invited kids in my life. Yeah. Malin, how many times did you move?
8: I moved. And in my circumstance too, like I moved back to my hometown where my family is and stuff. So it wasn't that big of a change.
1: It wasn't the Middle East.
8: But I had always said, I don't want to live the rest of my life there. And once I came here and lived like where we are and doing the show and everything, like leaving that behind to go back and do what I said I would never want to do.
1: Mm-hmm.
8: Obviously, that didn't work out. So, I moved because my person that I was with couldn't.
1: Yeah.
8: And so I changed that about my life. And yeah, there's just changes that they weren't willing to make to kind of meet that level of change that I was making.
1: Yeah.
8: That I was just like, okay, well, I'm going to go back and do what I wanted to do.
1: Not to your case specifically, but to anyone who goes to that, if it works out, then it's
8: great.
1: Like, yeah. But if it doesn't, then you're like, well, I rolled the dice on that one. Like I would say I went from 0 to 6 kids before.
6: That was a big lifestyle.
1: Those were pretty big changes.
6: Yeah.
1: Those are pretty big.
2: Similar to me, it always said you didn't want kids. Mm-hmm. And now you have the most on the show, which is awesome.
1: I like it.
7: Three times.
6: Yeah.
1: But it would have never been the path on my own.
2: Mm-hmm.
1: That's for sure.
6: Yeah, I don't think I could have. I don't think I would have ever moved because of this job. I think if I had like a regular job, I can't say that I wouldn't have moved for love. If it was just like a job that I could sort of replicate somewhere else.
1: Mm-hmm.
6: But because of this, that was always kind of going in when I would get into a relationship. Like, I don't know how this will work out, but like I'm married to this city. Like I have to be because I don't want to. I mean, technically we could kind of do it in separate places. We've done it temporarily before, but it doesn't work permanently.
1: Ideal.
6: No, I wouldn't like doing it like that. So
1: this text, I moved from North Carolina to upstate New York for love. Sure. The wind chill is minus 20, but I really love him.
6: Yeah.
1: That's a pretty big one.
8: The air's cold, but your heart is warm.
1: Yeah.
6: Mm-hmm.
7: And so is your dong.
1: Hopefully.
7: Cold dong.
6: No.
7: Not in upstate New York.
1: No. Where would they want one? Maybe in the Jordanian desert.
6: Sure.
8: Yeah,
6: I would think you would welcome a cold dong.
1: Cool
6: there.
1: And refreshing popsicle you're thrusting.
6: Yes.
1: More next. It is the Free Beer and Hot Wings Show.
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1: 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And I'll just close my eyes.
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2: Hi, I'm Maitland, and I have no controls. And no controls over my flirting abilities. We made that very clear when a couple weeks ago we sent you all on the search to find Category Kyle in Nashville.
4: Kyle. Yeah, so he was a guy at our night show in Nashville back on January
2: 20-something.
4: Yeah, 23rd, 24th. And you all made some eyes after the show.
2: Yeah, we made some moon eyes and got to flirting a little bit. Never exchanged any information from there. Then the fine folks down in Nashville, they found him. Tracked him down, gave him my email, and then he called into the show. And it was very awkward for all involved.
4: No, it wasn't. I wasn't awkward at all.
5: No, I thought it was... It was like you see in the movies with love stories.
2: Yeah. Well, I have no game, but Category Kyle gave me his number.
4: Ooh.
2: We've been chatting.
4: Oh. Wait, by text or on the phone?
2: By text. And I've been brushing up on my flirting some more.
1: Yeah.
4: Okay. Like, what's your opening line now? Do you like feet?
2: No. So the other day, he was like, let's play 20 questions. Like, I want to get to know you better. So we were going back and forth asking each other questions, but I didn't know where to start. So I Googled questions to ask guys.
5: What color are pants?
4: Yeah. How did that feel typing that in?
2: And very embarrassing. I was embarrassed just for my phone and the NSA agent that's watching it. Like,
1: wait, all right, what kind of questions?
5: Does anyone else do this? If you're going to Google something embarrassing, you do it in incognito mode.
4: No, but I should.
5: I definitely do.
1: No, I'm too lazy to do that.
2: Yeah.
4: Did Google suggest any other searches, like how many cats is too many?
2: No, because I don't have any, but...
4: Maybe someday.
2: Yeah, I Googled good questions, ask guys. And so we're going back and forth throughout the day. Then the next day... he sends me like a selfie and I was like, well, I gotta Google this, how to compliment a guy.
4: What?
1: You had to Google like how to respond to a photograph?
2: Okay.
3: Nice angle. Ooh, what kind of phone is that?
2: Yeah. Oh, beautiful earlobes. Yeah. Like, I don't know.
5: Did you adjust the iris exposure?
1: Collar looks nice.
4: Just to be curious, what was your first instinct before you Googled it? Like, what did you want to say?
3: I prefer portrait mode over selfie mode. You're doing fine over there, bud.
2: I was just going to say, like, oh, looks good. But I was like, that seems lame. So no, I should look up something better. And so I did. And Google told me that you shouldn't call guys handsome. That's like...
4: What?
3: You know, Maitland, men love to be humbled. Wait, so when he sent you that selfie, the proper response is, oh, you look so much better in person.
5: Or a barf emoji.
1: Yeah. Oh, yeah, no. Right. You make a good looking girl.
4: Yeah. You know, sometimes they do Twitter takeovers. They used to do that where like so-and-so is doing a Twitter takeover. Yeah. So today Staples will have all of their tweets handled by... You know, Rihanna. Why don't we do a cell phone takeover? And then each of us will take turns replying to Category Kyle.
2: Oh, no.
4: So we can juice your game up because we all spit game.
1: Yeah. Oh, you better believe it. We'll make that guy want to be here by the end of the day if you let us do it.
4: Has anyone else in here ever Googled how do I react by text to a photo?
1: No, I have had to Google, though, what does this emoji mean?
4: Okay, yeah.
1: Because when everybody started second guessing, like, thumbs up means you hate them. Or I go, wait, what? Okay, I gotta make sure I don't screw up emojis. But no, I don't think thumbs I have.
4: Don't know.
1: I don't think I have Googled how do I answer this photo.
2: Yeah, I've been Googling how to flirt.
4: So what
2: I'm
4: was
2: stepping up my game.
1: Okay, so what did you say?
4: Yeah, what did you say to the picture?
2: I told him he has really nice eyes. Because he does.
4: Yeah.
2: They're insanely blue.
5: You needed to Google that?
3: Yeah, everything from your nose up is pretty nice. Nose down, not interested.
4: Your mouth looks like an armpit, but yeah, that's fine.
1: Yeah.
5: Can't believe you said that.
1: Yeah.
2: Well, yeah, I complimented his eyes because somebody on TikTok said you don't call them handsome, but you compliment something like about them. But then somebody else said you shouldn't compliment a guy's eyes because they can't change that. But
4: well, who's upset by a compliment? Oh, I used to like this girl, but she said I have nice eyes, and now I'm self-conscious.
1: Yeah,
4: I've been walking around with my eyelids closed. I don't want people looking at my handsome peepers.
1: Yeah, I think if it's a compliment, it's okay that they can't change them.
2: Right.
1: If you say something bad about something they can't change, like you have ugly eyes.
4: Yeah, your eyes look like baby poop.
1: Hey, you have Buscema eyes.
3: Have you ever noticed that your left eye's a little cross?
1: Yeah.
3: It's cute.
2: Yeah, guys, I'm working on it.
1: Okay. Have you texted yet today?
2: Not yet today, no.
1: Okay, the first text today, just write, sup, ugly.
2: No, that's so mean.
4: This text, I'm single after 22 years, and everything Maitland is saying makes a lot of sense to me.
2: Thank you. Yeah. Thank you. I feel validated.
1: Uh-huh. Well, okay.
5: Oh, man, I love that we get to witness this. We're along for the ride.
2: You are.
5: And it's fun.
1: This is amazing.
2: Yeah.
3: Honestly, take all the advice you've learned in here, and you're going to do fine.
2: Yeah, I think
3: so. Good for you.
1: Yeah.
2: Have you ever thought about living as a goat?
1: Yeah. I mean,
4: can we do Maitland's flirting tips? Things you've learned?
2: Like, yeah. Like things that I've Googled.
4: Okay, let's start.
1: Okay. All right.
2: Okay.
5: What have you learned?
1: One tip. What's one?

0: Yeah.
1: Yeah. It's like the modern way of how Steve learned how to kiss with his sister.
2: Oh, Lisa.
3: You told me you would never tell.
2: Oh, Michael's going to be so mad at Lisa because he always got turned down. That's your brother. You knew that. I was saying that for the audience.
1: Yeah, by Steve. Yeah, he got turned down by Steve. He wanted to be the practice boy.
3: You knew that.
2: Maybe that was the Eiffel Tower you finished up here. I thought it was a marathon. Ooh. Something different.
1: Oh, man.
4: Oh, my God.
2: We've learned a lot here.
1: Yeah, we sure have. Holy moly.
2: Revere Hot Wish Report on the way.
4: This whole time you've been messing with me about how I kissed my brothers, and you're over here learning from your sister this whole time, Steve. Yeah, damn it.
2: You're not weird. You're a slow learner.
3: No, yeah. This is about Maitland. This is not about me.
2: Yeah, Maitland, what's your sister? Do you kiss? Back in a minute. It is the Free Beer and Hot Wing Show.
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10: More and more people are using magnesium supplements to help them sleep. But are they safe? And do they really work? Well, first, let's talk about actual magnesium. That's an essential mineral that is needed for more than 300 different processes in the body, according to one dietitian. And most people get enough of it simply from the foods they eat. Now, if you're not getting enough, there are a few different types of supplements you can try. But as always, you should talk to your doctor before starting any new medication or supplement, whether it's prescription or over the counter. Now, when it comes to the science, we looked into this, and I gotta say, there's not a lot of strong evidence that magnesium supplements will actually help you sleep. They might help you manage pain, they might help you lower your stress levels, or work to get your muscles to relax. And maybe it's those things then that help you get some better sleep. I'm Dr. Sanjay Gupta, helping you live a better life.
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15: This woman is a teacher in China and bilingual. And so she is looking at a series of people who got tattoos.
16: Oh, I love this.
15: That are in Chinese, and she is interpreting them.
16: Yep.
15: So she's pointing at Westerners' Chinese tattoos that are appearing in photos in the TikTok behind her.
7: Mm-hmm. Everybody, yeah, any Westerner who doesn't know Chinese, who thinks it's cool to get Chinese symbols and doesn't know what it is, deserves whatever they get. And one of these is really funny.
15: They're not getting a lot of good things.
7: Some of them are fine. They're fine, you know, but there's one that really made me laugh. I think it's somewhere on the neck. It'll get to it and you'll know it.
15: Okay, so I blank
17: ass. Gibberish. Coffin man.
7: That was coffin man. It's easy when you can see what she's saying, but it's very quick.
17: Cockroach. Bingxiang. Refrigerator.
15: I loved hearing her say refrigerator with her accent and the fact that someone has a tattoo they think is awesome and deep, and it says refrigerator.
7: So anyone who knows Chinese or Cantonese or whatever that sees that knows that it's refrigerator.
18: But maybe, I mean, in their defense, maybe that's what they requested.
7: Oh, I'm sure it is. I'm sure they didn't ask for, like, wisdom or something.
17: More failure.
18: More failure.
7: The Chinese symbols spell out more failure.
8: Soy sauce.
7: Soy sauce.
17: 莫名其妙 odd 劣质煤 low quality coal.
7: That's the one.
18: low quality coal.
15: It's on his head.
7: It's on the back of his head, and it says low quality coal. You have to laugh once you find out, right? Like, oh man.
18: I wonder what he thought it said.
17: 小便屁心笑爱 star laugh love.
18: All right, okay, star almost. Laugh love. It's yeah, close.
17: 癌症家庭娘父兄弟
19: It goes all the way down cancer. Their leg.
15: It spells cancer.
17: May cancer family mom dad older brother younger sister.
15: Okay, I mean maybe they all got really sick.
17: But my older sister, not. Huh? By the way, this is cancer, not cancer.
7: This is so cancer. She like the it. Cancer like the disease, not like the star sign.
18: I gotcha.
7: Like the bad cancer.
15: Yeah. I wouldn't be happy with either one of those, honestly.
7: Mm-hmm. I mean, no.
17: 鸡汤, chicken soup. 我不知道,我不会说中文. I don't know. I don't speak Chinese.
7: It says, I don't know. I don't speak Chinese.
15: Oh, I'm like, wait a minute.
7: Yeah, that one I had to watch twice. Oh, now I get it. It actually says that.
18: I like that one.
19: I was going to say, maybe that one's done ironically, yeah. Obviously, yeah. But oh, man.
17: 船长,我的命运, captain, my destiny. 棺材老, coffin man, again.
7: Coffin man, again.
17: 美丽爱, beauty, strength, love.
7: All right. Oh, okay, that one was probably what they asked for.
17: 美丽智, beauty, strength, wisdom.
15: Okay, that's pretty good.
7: Yeah.
15: I thought for sure the next one was going to be like beauty, strength, dog feces or something.
18: I wonder what the coffin man one was because like, it's obviously close enough to something.
15: Yeah. Like
18: the symbols are close enough where it probably almost means something Who completely knows? Different.
7: Low quality coal, though, really got me.
15: More on the way. It is the Free Beer and Otwig Show.
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12: Eating a healthy diet is not only good for you physically, it can also keep your brain sharp as you age. According to a new study out of China, people who most closely followed the MIND diet slowed aging in key structures inside their brains by more than 2 years. The MIND diet is a combination of the Mediterranean diet, which we talk a lot about, and the DASH diet, which stands for Dietary Approaches to Stop Hypertension. All three of these diets are similar, but the MIND diet puts more of an emphasis on berries, beans, leafy green vegetables, fish, poultry, whole grains, olive oil, and nuts. You're not going to eat foods with a lot of saturated fat. We're talking cheese, butter, red meat, or anything fried. You really don't have to eat like this 100% of the time. That's the key. Just do the best that you can. I'm Dr. Sanjay Gupta, helping you live a better life.
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Now, we just did an exclusive pop-up with him a few weeks ago. It's Montana, Break Me Down on the X.

Rooster, Alice in Chains on 97.9X, Five Finger Death Punch promised this year big things for the band. They have 20 years of Five Finger Death Punch. Best of volumes 1 and 2 are out now. 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

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Now I'm all for it. I want these bands to make as much money as possible. 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
8: 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But you're not, not by a long shot. According to a new report by the Pew Research Center, 10% of U.S. adults are caring for a parent over age 65. Millions more are caring for a spouse or partner 65 or older. Beyond the sheer numbers, this report, perhaps unsurprisingly, found a major difference in caregiver well-being between men and women. One psychologist we spoke to suggested thinking 5 years in the future and imagining where you are right now. Will you be glad you took something on, or regretful that you didn't? You also need to cut yourself some slack, he said, especially women. Don't try to shoulder all of the burden by yourself. You might need to ask for help before you burn out. You'll be so glad you did. I'm Dr. Sanjay Gupta, helping you live a better life.
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Coming up this July, they're celebrating what would have been the 80th anniversary of original AC/DC lead singer Bon Scott, with performances and new merch coming out from the band. 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

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A newly remastered version of the album with 1,700 minutes of unreleased material, demos, rough mixes, and live performances. 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

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They call them rallies. The band President, you can see them live in Philly September 15th. It's Destroy Me, President, 97.9X.

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Back in 1999, Sharon Osbourne told the Insane Clown Posse they were washed up and their next album wouldn't sell more than 200,000 copies. She bet them $50,000. 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Insane Clown Posse has admitted till this day Sharon Osbourne still hasn't paid up. 97.9X.

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11: Staying active every day will go a long way towards helping you live a happy, healthy, and pain-free life. And there's perhaps no movement more fundamental than walking. It reinforces the alignment, stability, and coordinated muscle activation that supports how your body moves, whether you're doing strenuous exercise or simply going about your daily life. This is according to Dana Santis, a strength and conditioning specialist. Even though you walk every day, Dana does say you can make small adjustments to immediately improve your walking mechanics. 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I'm Dr. Sanjay Gupta, helping you live a better life.
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2: 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And it's been super fun being reminded, like, oh, wow, it sounds like a real classic song now. 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
18: 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There's a term for that, social offloading. And experts we talked to warned that this habit could be stunting emotional growth, leaving an already isolated generation who came of age during the pandemic even less prepared for the messiness of human interaction. Sure, AI can help you polish whatever it is you're looking to say, but that's not very human, right? 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They are keen to help. 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

Chili Peppers with Danny California. 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

As a white man in America, you essentially become one of three dudes. You run 5Ks, you get into smoking meats, or you become a history buff on world wars. So question for you, World War I was basically kicked off by what event? The assassination of Archduke Franz Ferdinand. 97.9X.

Jeremy, Pearl Jam. Longtime drummer Matt Cameron has left the group. It's 97.9X, and the spot has been filled, but the band hasn't said who it is yet, keeping it a secret, planning to officially unveil the new drummer at the Ohana Festival in California this September. So if they can keep it under wraps for that long, I'm assuming it's not somebody we already know, like not a massively already famous drummer. Savior, Rise Against, 97.9X.

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12: 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It reinforces the alignment, stability, and coordinated muscle activation that supports how your body moves, whether you're doing strenuous exercise or simply going about your daily life. 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I'm Dr. Sanjay Gupta, helping you live a better life.
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I will not bow, Breaking Benjamin. We do not have an official release date for the upcoming seventh studio album, but it will be the band's first full-length release since 2018. We've heard the songs Awaken from 2024 and Something Wicked back in May. 97.9X, Bad Omens and Dying to Love.

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It's Puddle of Mud and Blurry on 97.9X. The band still quietly releasing albums. Kiss the Machine came out a year ago. And Five Finger Death Punch says this year is going to be big for them with a new album on the way. But no title, but we do have a song called Eye of the Storm. Oh, fuck!

0: Paradise City, Guns N' Roses, if you're in the band, where do you play that song in the set list? The band has been using it to close out shows. They kicked off their European tour this week, opening up with Welcome to the Jungle and closing with Paradise City. The band in Poland tonight, then off to Dublin. Kid Rock, Cowboy, 97.9 X.
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11: You ever wake up in the middle of the night or maybe first thing in the morning and notice drool on your pillow? Unless you're sleeping next to someone who hasn't already seen all your good, bad, and ugly, it's probably not that big a deal and not anything to worry about unless it's something that just started happening recently. When people drool at night, it's often because of a stuffy nose, acid reflux, or being a mouth breather. People who sleep on their stomach or side are more likely to drool than someone who sleeps on their back. But in some cases, drooling at night can be a warning sign of something more serious, like dental issues, sleep apnea, or even early symptoms of Parkinson's disease. If you're at all concerned about this, the best place to start is with an ENT doctor, an ears, nose, and throat doctor. They can recommend a sleep study to possibly get some answers. I'm Dr. Sanjay Gupta, helping you live a better life.
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12: Kind of started a new life rule. 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

a chance to see Godsmack with two new band members as their drummer and guitarist have left the group. 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
24: If you're caring for an aging parent, you may feel quite often that you're alone in what you're doing. But you're not. Not by a long shot. According to a new report by the Pew Research Center, 10% of U.S. adults are caring for a parent over age 65. Millions more are caring for a spouse or partner 65 or older. Beyond the sheer numbers, this report, perhaps unsurprisingly, found a major difference in caregiver well-being between men and women. One psychologist we spoke to suggested thinking 5 years in the future and imagining where you are right now. Will you be glad you took something on, or regretful that you didn't? You also need to cut yourself some slack, he said, especially women. Don't try to shoulder all of the burden by yourself. You might need to ask for help before you burn out. You'll be so glad you did. I'm Dr. Sanjay Gupta, helping you live a better life.
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Good afternoon. My name is Barry Dawson. Hope you're having a fantastic weekend. I'm looking at my sheets here. A lot of stuff happening around Northeast PA this weekend. Of course, next week, Fuel Up Fridays continues. And if you like heavy metal, you're going to love us next week. We'll talk about all of that coming up over the next few hours. Here's 3 Days Grace, 97.9X.

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2: Yeah, this has happened to Weezer a lot, that when we put out something new, people don't understand it or don't like it immediately. And sometimes it takes years for, I don't know, people's taste to change, or maybe it's the right people have to find it and slowly build up the popularity of that song or that album, most famously Pinkerton. But yeah, it seems like kind of a Weezer thing. Not really sure why. Maybe we're ahead of our time, or I don't know. Anyway, it's totally out of our control. We just make the music we want to hear and hope that other people like it. And now at least we know that if it doesn't connect immediately, maybe years later, decades later, people will find it and blow it up. So it kind of takes the pressure off in the moment.

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The big show tonight, Shine Down at the Giant Center in Hershey. The show is basically sold out, although I will tell you, there are a few tickets left, and they're pretty good. They're not that expensive, so if you're looking for something to do, tonight's your night. Here they are. 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

97.9X, the Wilkes-Barre Scranton Penguins have made it to round four, game six of the Calder Cup playoffs. Tomorrow night, Mohegan Sun Arena. It is a must win for the Penguins to force a game seven, but the game tomorrow night, 6:05. These guys are going to be opening up for the Toadies at Archer Music Hall, August 13th, Local 8 on 97.9X.

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You know, one day the most popular Grohl might not be Dave. 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

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Wally Wine Fest is happening at Silver Birches Resort in Holly today and tomorrow. 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

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Also, Masters of the Universe, He-Man, is on the big screen. 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

0: Better Life with Dr. Sanjay Gupta.
1: Did you know that almost half the vegetables and more than three quarters of the fruit that we eat in this country come from just one state, California? Yeah, it's true. And according to a new report by the Environmental Working Group, a health advocacy organization, a lot of this produce is tainted with PFAS, which are sometimes referred to as forever chemicals. Why? Well, the EPA says pesticides keep America's food supply safe, abundant, and affordable. And of course, these chemicals are used in every state, not just California. Now, if you are worried, though, about how much you're consuming, the best thing to do is to buy organic produce, if and when you can. Organic or not, you should rinse all fruits and vegetables under running water. Don't use any soap. And as one epidemiologist told us, use a brush on sturdier items like carrots, potatoes, and cucumbers. I'm Dr. Sanjay Gupta, helping you live a better life.
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5: 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Well, first, let's talk about actual magnesium. 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And maybe it's those things then that help you get some better sleep. 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